0: carrying out a routine roadside breath test alone in the Yarra Ranges. It prompted single officer patrols to be scrapped. Secretary of the Police Association of Victoria, Wayne Gatt, says it's a high-risk gamble and budget issues could be to blame.
1: I believe it is, and I'll tell you why. Because if you had enough police in Victoria, you wouldn't have to do this. So what we're trading here is the government's incompetence for the safety of our members.
0: And personal credit card debt here in Australia has reached $19.4 billion. Air News' Lee Harrison has more.
2: Canstar analysis of RBA data shows consumers ramped up their credit card spending in May, putting an extra $1.1 billion on their cards in just 1 month. Total credit card debt accruing interest rose by $61 million to hit $19.4 billion, just the second rise this year. Collectively, Australians are now paying around $10 million a day in credit card interest. Canstar's Sally Tindall says the figures are a reminder many households are still struggling to clear their card balance in full. Lee Harrison, Air News.
0: The Australian dollar is buying 69.2 US cents. This is Air News. Firstly to tennis, and a marathon quarterfinal has set up the dream men's semi-final showdown. Air Sports' Paul Walsh has the details.
3: It took 5 hours and 15 minutes and a 10-point fifth set super tiebreaker to separate the 39-year-old Novak Djokovic and the number 3 seed Felix Auger-Aliassime, but in the end, it was the joker who prevailed in a marathon 7-6, 3-6, 6-3, 6-7, 7-6 match.
4: You know, towards the end, really anybody's game. These are kind of moments that I still play tennis for, for sure.
3: In the other quarterfinals action, it was Coco Gauff over Jessica Pegula and Catalina Mukova, too good for the 14th seed Naomi Osaka.
0: In rugby league, Maroons coach Billy Slater is guarding his side against complacency in tonight's State of Origin decider. Queensland go into the match at Lang Park as heavy favourites after thrashing the Blues in Game 2, but Slater says they can't just rely on the home ground advantage.
5: It's not just going to happen again, and we can't just rely on this great stadium and the history of this great stadium. The fact that Arthur Beetson, you know, ran out here 47 years ago, like, we can't rely on all that stuff. We need to make sure it happens because of our actions.
0: And a Blues legend is calling for the New South Wales team bus to take a detour down the infamous Caxton Street tonight. Steve Menzies says it's an ideal way to prepare for an Origin Series decider at Lang Park.
6: It's an experience you'll never get anywhere else, right? Like, we're going to war, boys. This is what's in front of us, and are we up for the challenge?
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10: 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Mostly sunny with southerly winds and a top temperature forecast 21 degrees and an overnight low tonight, a very, very cool 10 degrees. And it'll be a little cooler in the west in the Lockyer Valley. Fog patches in the low-lying areas. And at the moment, it's 17 degrees at 7 past 10. And that's the news, sport and weather up to date. Got it.
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0: this morning. Yes. Heading up the second hour of the Workday Wednesday Morning Show with your old mate Bluey through until midday today. Belinda Carlisle leaving the lights on. Meant to talk to her about that. Bruno Mars leaving the door open. I think he was born in a tent. And a classic Todd Rundgren pen song for England Dan and John Ford Coley. Love is the answer, you reckon? 20 past 10. Good morning.
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That song is real personal to me. I struggled for as long as I can remember with nightmares and waking up all the time and like every 30 minutes sometimes and having kind of a fear of sleep sometimes. And I think I've recently been in a relationship with someone too that has really helped me through that. You know, she's such a health nerd too, and you know, is like so patient with waking up every 20 minutes with me, and is like, here, take some magnesium before you get, here's some holy basil to get some better sleep, you know. And it's just such a holistic person, and kind of holds me, and just I calm down, we talk about things, and has inspired me to try to write these things down as much as I can remember to anyway. And it's been a really big healing thing for me. I think I just struggle with my mind always turning off, you know. It's always like with this life, it's just brains on and doesn't want to shut off, you know. And so it's grateful to be able to share those, you know, those feelings with people and feel validated and supported in that way. And I hope that it can help somebody going through the same situations, you know.

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0: thing I want to tell you. It is an endless road. Through that. Straight down Caxton Street, past the pub, and there you go, around Along Park. And State of Origin is heading back for a blockbuster decider with Queensland and New South Wales. The Cockroaches locked in a 1-1 after the Maroons' dominant 44-24 win in Melbourne a couple of weeks back. And game three is on. I got a very, very special guest this morning, Glenn Matassa, my foot doctor, by the way. Good morning, Glenn. How are you, big fella?
1: Very well, thank you, Bluey. Mate, good morning to you.
0: Yeah, you're keeping out of trouble?
1: I'm trying my best, always.
0: Mate, it's a state of origin, so you're allowed a little bit of, just a bit of freedom here to get into trouble tonight, okay?
1: Very good.
0: Mate, just give us a quick roundup on your observation, and then we'll talk a little bit about the Matassa story, okay? So what do you think's going to happen tonight over there at Lang Park?
1: It can't be any more exciting than a cider in Brisbane. I think it's going to be a close game. I do like the look of the blue side, but I still think our guys will be too strong.
0: There was a bit of talk this morning about running the Blues bus down along Caxton Street down to Lang Park tonight just to sort of get a bit of fever in there and sort of maybe sort of get the Maroons offside a little bit.
1: Well, I think it'd be a great idea. I'd line up at the Caxton with a couple of cans to welcome them into town.
0: Yes, not that you drink, but that's beside the point.
1: That'd be Coca-Cola, of course.
0: Coca-Cola, get your king size. That's what George Lovejoy used to say years ago, didn't he?
1: That's right, he did.
0: He did indeed. And we're talking about, just to give you a bit of background, Glenn's dad, Fonda Matassa, was a legend. The Golden Greek was a legend in his own lunchtime back in the Brisbane Rugby League days, and there are some incredible stories. I know this because I worked with Glenn's dad years ago at one of the radio stations in Brisbane and TV as well. But Fonda Matassa was a legend because he used to do some pretty impressive things on the football field. And you've seen them all, Glenn. I guess you grew up as a kid and seeing all this sort of stuff.
1: Well, I've seen him play and I've heard all the stories about him. Yep. Very good player.
0: There you go, just a good player. And he used to get
1: for a winger, he was pretty good.
0: Yeah, and sort of get into more trouble than you could poke a stick at, wouldn't he? That's the way it goes.
1: No,
0: so your tip tonight, Glenn, would be that Queensland has a pretty good chance of pulling it away, getting the final match. But you would not be surprised if there's an upset.
1: No. Deciders are always difficult. The last one up here, they won. So
0: yep.
1: I think our guys will be pretty keen to make sure that record doesn't continue.
0: Well, Glenn, I've got to say that you'll be home tonight watching it on the telly, or you're going to see the game?
1: No, I will be home. I'll be home with the crochet blanket over my knees. Tuned in, ready to go.
0: Glenn Matassa, you're a legend, pal. Look, I've got to say, Glenn is a local guy. He runs a local My Foot Doctor down at Shaler Park on Bryant's Road there, and a heck of a nice guy. But whenever I go to see him, we talk about all sorts of crazy things, but football is definitely in there as well. Glenn, it's an absolute pleasure having you on 101 FM today to talk about the state of origin, and this will be the decider tonight, I would think. I think that's how it's going to go, Glenn.
1: Oh, I think so too.
0: Mate.
1: Pleasure to be here. Thank you, Bluey.
0: Hey, take care, pal. I'll see you in a couple of weeks' time, all right? And this is the song, mate. This is the song legends are made of, all right? Take care.
1: That's right. Oh, thank you.

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1: Yep.
0: The State of Orange is on tonight. It should be pretty good. Keep you out of trouble watching that. And see how Queensland can go this evening against the Cockroaches. Oh, yeah. There's no love lost there, let me tell you. It's 13 till 11.

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1: Hello there, I'm Sean Bindley. Leaders from Samoa, Tonga and Papua New Guinea will join the Prime Minister in Brisbane today for ongoing regional security talks. Anthony Albanese hosting his Pacific Nation counterparts following a diplomatic tour of the Solomon Islands and Fiji. The group will then attend this evening's State of Origin Decider at Lang Park. Prominent British right-wing leader Nigel Farage has resigned from Parliament as he faces allegations of failing to properly declare some financial support. But Farage denies any wrongdoing and says he'll run at the upcoming by-election to let voters rather than the media decide.
2: Why should they be the people that decide my fate when, as I repeat, I've done nothing wrong?
1: The opposition claims government spending is driving up credit card debt, driving many Australians to rely on credit to cover everyday expenses. Canstar analysis of Reserve Bank figures shows national credit card debt has reached $19.4 billion, with $10 million a day in interest charges. Liberal MP Ted O'Brien says Labor is making the country poorer.
3: If you look at the rest of the world, other advanced economies, well, actually living standards have gone up. In Australia, they've gone backwards. So what needs to change? Number one, government spending needs to be reined in. That's certainly what the coalition would do. We have to get back to living within our means as a government.
1: Some Telstra customers say their services are coming back online amidst a widespread outage, which has been causing major issues for businesses and public transport. Payment system Tyro says it's aware of customers not being able to connect to their 4G network to process transactions. An external telecommunication issue is being blamed for trains not running on parts of the Hunter and Southern Highlands lines. Transport New South Wales Acting Coordinator General Matt Longland says trains in Sydney are running as normal. The outage has brought the entire V-Line network to a halt. Telstra experiencing widespread outages this morning, which have impacted mobile and data connectivity, FBOS terminals and external telecommunications on Victoria's regional rail network. Chris Miller from Transport Victoria says passengers should defer travel where possible.
4: Technicians are doing everything in their power to restore services. They're also working very hard to have coaches replace trains, but it is a fairly big ask to source that many coaches to replace all the trains on the Victorian network.
1: Calls to 000 in Victoria are not being impacted by the outage. And several people have been threatened at knife point as a number of vehicles were stolen in Logan in southeast Queensland. Amy Drew has more.
5: Police believe the crime spree began about 8 last night when a 19-year-old woman was approached at a service station at Park Ridge by an unknown man demanding the keys to her Mazda. When the attempt failed, he approached a silver Ford Falcon, entering the vehicle and fleeing towards Marsden. 20 minutes later, the Ford was involved in a three-car crash on Chambers Flat Road where no one was seriously injured. The unknown man fled on foot to a nearby shopping centre, threatening a third person with a knife and attacking a male driver before fleeing in a grey Nissan. The man received non-life-threatening injuries and was transported to Logan Hospital for treatment. The alleged offending male remains outstanding, with police continuing their searches this morning. Amy Drew, Brisbane.
1: This is Air News. As players prepare for this evening's Men's State of Origin Decider at Lang Park in Brisbane, Blues coach Laurie Daly is sidestepping questions about his future in the role. There are reports Daly will step down regardless of this evening's result. He was giving little away when questioned by reporters.
6: Or have you thought about your own future at all, or when do you think about that?
7: I'm just all about all in. I'm all in on this game.
1: The last two round of 16 matches at the FIFA World Cup 2026 were completed this morning. Sports Graham Davis reports.
8: At the end of two completely contrasting matches, Argentina will play Switzerland in the FIFA World Cup 2026 quarterfinals. Switzerland went through after a penalty shootout, with a tight game against Colombia having finished goalless. Argentina produced a stunning comeback to beat Egypt 3-2. Messi missed a first-half penalty, his second this tournament, after Ibrahim had headed Egypt in front. In the 58th minute, Zico had a goal disallowed, but 9 minutes later made it 2-0 to stun the world champion. Argentina, though, wasn't finished. Romero pulled one back with 11 minutes to go before Messi equalised with his eighth goal of the tournament. Egypt was rattled, and when Fernandes headed Argentina's third goal inside 13 minutes, it had completed a dramatic comeback.
1: At Wimbledon, Novak Djokovic has secured a win over Felix Auger-Aliassime in a five-set epic. Earlier, Jannik Sinner shrugged off the hot conditions to win his match in straight sets. Australian Independent Radio News.
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12: Hey, look at this. A little bit of cloud about at the moment, but a mainly sunny day today. A top of 21 degrees after 10 degrees overnight tonight. That'll keep you a bit cooler, won't it, eh? Yes, it really will. If you're heading out about Logan City today, keep your eyes on the traffic. The M1 north and southbound around Springwood, a little bit busy at the moment. It's 18 degrees. Yep, that's what it is. It's 7 minutes past 11, and it's great to have your company at 101 FM. 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

0: Hey, from Rosewood to Redland Bay and Debra to Darlington Park, it really is all about the music. Yeah, the biggest hits and the greatest memories at Logan City's 101 FM. One great song after another. 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Heading off the hour with Nick Kershaw, also country great Casey Barnes. And how could you forget Dire Straits? Talk about getting into Dire Straits. It's 20 past 11. Bluey through until midday. Then Paul Barrett looking after the lunchbox today.
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0: my face.
1: Well, it's funny. This is so strange. Again, there's no formula to songwriting. I woke up one morning and I was in that sort of semi-dream state, and I grabbed a piece of paper and I've been thinking, I want to write an anthem for women. I want to write an anthem for women. And it just came out, line after line after line, and there it was. Sisters are doing it for themselves. That's how that happened. Strange.

Everything goes like chicken and egg. So start with the song. In this instance, that was a completed song. A lot of the songs that Dave and I wrote together, the two of us working it out, this one really was. I mean, obviously, Dave is not going to wake up and write an anthem for women. He's like, okay, what do I do in this? So interestingly enough, we thought it would be a really nice thing to, you know, to partner with another woman. And I think it was Clive Davis at the time, I don't remember exactly, but put a call into Aretha Franklin and suggested that she might be interested in this. So then we get a call to say, yes, actually, Aretha Franklin, we'd love to meet you. Please go to Detroit. So then another adventure opened up, going to Detroit to meet Aretha Franklin to record Sisters. Okay. I can't, you know, this is kind of wake me up, you know. I said, this can't be happening. So, you know, we did that. Amazing.

0: A little latte for the ladies. Is that the way I say it? No, it's a latte for the ladies. Oh, the sisters are doing it for himself. Yeah, Logan City's 101 FM. Look at this. It's 25 till midday. Paul in after midday today, and he's got a massive lunchbox. I've got to say, he's got the box. The lunchbox of a lunchtime is coming in today. Now, we've just had the Pantech arrive outside the building, and it's all lunchbox. It's magic. You got to see who the people are that are in the lunchbox today. I'm not going to tell you because I want it to be a surprise for you, okay? That's 25 minutes or so from now, Paul will have the lunchbox opened.
1: 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Oh, hi. But spare a thought for the lonely sod stuck behind the grill while everyone else is having fun. Like Daniel here.
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0: One of those late 70s, early 80s disco outfits from the west coast of America, and that is Nile Rodgers and Chic, and I Want Your Love. Well, there you go. See, nudge, nudge, wink, wink, and say no more. 13 to midday, just about time for me to clear the deck. Paul Barrett in after the news at midday today with Bindo, actually down there in the corridor at the newsroom, and we'll catch up with you shortly.
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7: 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M1, exit 28 south at Logan Home or exit 26 northbound. 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

Yeah, we'll have a whole lot of fun together. Yeah. With five young cannibals. Oh, I think there was four. Paul told me there was four young cannibals. Apparently one was eight before he was seven.

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1: Hello there, I'm Sean Bindley. The United States has launched retaliatory strikes against Iran, hitting port facilities, missile and drone sites, and air defence installations on Tuesday evening in response to Iranian attacks on three commercial vessels in the Strait of Hormuz. The website Axios reporting the American military response far exceeded previous exchanges between the two sides, while Iran's deputy foreign minister has warned Tehran will take decisive measures. Jagriti Dave in Washington says the conflict's impact on oil prices is a growing concern in the US, particularly with midterm elections on the horizon.
2: I think there is a real emphasis on the need to come to the table. But as we've seen in the past in talks between Iran and the US, there are months of two steps forward, one step back before progress is made. So, but as we've been seeing, these kinds of attacks do have the real prospect of further delays, which could restrict shipping through the strait once more and could raise oil prices or at least cause oil prices to be very unpredictable in the upcoming weeks and months.
1: Telstra says about 90% of calls and data are now flowing across the network after a nationwide outage. The telco says teams are working to restore remaining services to ensure all customers can get back online. Some payment systems have gone down due to the outage, meaning businesses are unable to process transactions. Shadow Communications Minister Sarah Henderson says the government needs to get answers.
3: Our lives depend on sound communications infrastructure, so clearly we need to know very, very quickly what went wrong, how it can be avoided so that this never happens again. And of course, the government has to move very, very quickly to reassure all Australians.
1: Transport workers are rallying outside Aldi stores around the country. The Transport Workers Union warning of what it calls alarming supply chain safety issues for the supermarket giant. TWU Secretary Michael Caine says everyone has a responsibility to take road safety seriously.
4: We've had 97 Australians killed already this year in truck-involved crashes. 24 of them have been truck drivers. And Aldi is the prime example of why people are dying in our trucking supply chains. It refuses to take responsibility.
1: Aldi says it is committed to safety and rejects allegations made by the TWU. Victoria Police are set to trial a return to solo highway patrols, despite the police union labelling the proposal a high-risk, low-reward gamble. The proposal has drawn criticism from the Police Association and the family of Senior Constable Tony Clark, who was killed while conducting a roadside breath test alone in 2005. Shadow Police Minister Brad Batten says single officer patrols put lives at risk.
5: And it changed because of the fact that we had a death from a Victorian police officer and coroner saying this is a huge concern. So I actually honestly don't think it can be done safely, or it would have been continued when it was done in the past.
1: And Brisbane's Caxton Hotel is gearing up for a massive day as fans head down for the Origin decider. People expected to flock to the famous streets and popular pub from early this morning. The hotel's manager, Sterling Farquhar, says breakfast beers were definitely on the menu.
6: It always is a good day, and especially if with a decider, I think that's what everyone wants to see.
1: This is Air News. Queensland head into tonight's Game 3 Origin blockbuster, led by a man built for deciders. Lachlan Gray explains.
7: The eyes of the Sunshine State are today fixed on Cameron Munster, the Maroon skipper charged with defending the Shield and overturning an unwanted recent record on home soil. Queensland hasn't lost three straight Origin games in Brisbane since the turn of the millennium, when the Maroons fell four times in a row to a rampant Blues between 96 and 98. The Storm star has won four of the five Origin series he's taken part in, with the only loss coming during his absence in 2024. Alongside him in the halves tonight, the kid from Ipswich compared to Alfie Langer. Sam Walker, a deserving best on ground in Queensland's Game 2 victory, ready to deliver on the biggest stage of his short career. Lachlan Gray, Brisbane.
1: In AFL news, despite a push from former Collingwood teammate Nick Maxwell, Josh Fraser insists he still hasn't thought about taking the Carlton coaching job full-time. Fraser has won seven straight after taking over from Michael Voss. He says he's been learning a lot from the experience.
8: I think it's reaffirmed a lot of things that maybe through experience I've been able to gain in my time as in coaching, and I've had that experience of coaching my own side, so it reaffirms some of those learnings as well.
1: The last eight teams are locked in at the FIFA World Cup after Switzerland beat Colombia on penalties. A late run from Argentina saw them beat Egypt 3-2. And Danish rider Mads Pedersen has surged away in a sprint finish to win the fourth stage of the Tour de France. Australian Independent Radio News.
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12: Good afternoon. Weather-wise, on a Wednesday for the afternoon, remaining partly cloudy, the slight chance of a couple of showers and a southerly winds moving southeasterly across the day, heading for a top of 22, they say, today. We still haven't reached it. The fire danger is moderate and that UV alert in effect after 1:30 this afternoon. Overnight low tonight of 12 and a top tomorrow of 22. Outside right now, 21.
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0: Happy Hump Day. It's a Wednesday with Logan City's 101 FM and the afternoon show with Paul Barrett this afternoon. We've just got our 70s lunchbox underway for today. I hope you're enjoying the lunchtime soundtrack thus far. There's music from Blues Image, Ride Captain Ride, and Boston kicking things off back to 74, More Than a Feeling. I hope you're feeling good this afternoon. Midweek already, it's downhill run to the weekend. We've got the Sanford Townsend Band on the way, plus the lovely Linda Ronstadt, Jefferson Starship on the way, Stevie Wonder, Pilot, Fleetwood Mac, and a solo member of the Beatles with one of his 70s hits coming up before one as well, right here at 101 FM. Thank you very much to Bluey. Back again next Wednesday morning from 9 o'clock with the morning show. Some great music, some great content, and a few other bits and pieces to keep you entertained through the morning. We'll keep an eye on the news through the afternoon with the team in the newsroom. Coming up before two, we'll open up the history book as well and see what has happened today, being the 8th of July. And before three as well, we'll have a look at who is blowing out the candles today. And if you are having your birthday, many happy returns from everyone here at 101 FM. The music continues with the Sanford Townsend Band with Smoke from a Distant Fire next. It's all a part of the 70s Lunchbox right here, only on 101 FM.
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Cities live and local radio station 101 FM 70s Lunchbox with the lovely Linda Ronstadt. 25 after midday as you enjoy your Vegemite sandwiches on a Wednesday afternoon. Hump day, here's Jefferson Starship. Miracles, everybody needs one or two of those. Logan Cities 101, thanks for switching us on.

Believe in a Miracle every now and then. Jefferson Starship from their album Red Octopus. It's all a part of the 70s Lunchbox Hump Day Wednesday with Logan Cities 101. Paul filling in for Charles, who was filling in for me yesterday. We've had a swap for this week. Charles will be here again next week with more great 70s with the Lunchbox, but the 70s Lunchbox isn't over yet. We've got Fleetwood Mac on the way, Stevie Wonder and Pilot on the way as well, plus all the latest in news through the afternoon with the team in the newsroom. How about the mobile phone outage earlier on today? I tell you what, finally we were able to get some peace without our mobiles having to beep at us every 2 minutes or so. Partly cloudy, the slight chance of a couple of showers across the afternoon, turning southeasterly as well in the afternoon and evening, heading for an overnight low tonight of 12 and a top tomorrow of 22, and outside in Shaler Park right now, we've got 21. We'll have more weather details for you coming up after news at 1 right here at 101. And up next, some Motown magic for more weather details for you coming up after news at 1 right here at 101. And up next, some Motown

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0: set back to 77 at Logan City's 101. It's a 1:45 and Pilot in there doing some magic, and Peter Carey is here with the magic bright and early when you wake up tomorrow morning from 6 o'clock, Logan City's only live and local brekkie show right here with Peter Carey each and every weekday morning from 6 on 101, the battle of the stars, the best mix of music, Logan City's most accurate traffic reports and news on the half hour through the morning as well. Brekkie with Peter Carey, live and local right here at Logan City's 101, fresh from 6 o'clock tomorrow morning. It's 1:45. Back soon with Ringo Starr. He's got his Kodak camera out and he wants to take a photograph of you next.
1: Community Action.
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0: Exile wrapping up the 70s lunch for today. The lunchbox is closed and Molly will reopen it tomorrow afternoon from midday right here at 101. It's fast approaching 1 o'clock. Music to kick off your 1 o'clock hour from Chapel Roan as the afternoon show rolls on in minutes right here at 101.
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3: I'm Mark Dransfield. Telstra is apologising for a major outage, but says about 90% of services are now operating again. More from Sean Bindley.
4: Tens of thousands of people woke this morning to find themselves unable to make calls, with the outage wreaking havoc on businesses and commuters. The issue left some people unable to make payments due to FPOS systems being knocked out. The telco CFO, Michael Ackland, says there is nothing to suggest it was the result of malicious activity, but they are still getting to the bottom of what exactly caused the problem.
5: We don't yet know the root cause. We are investigating that urgently, and we'll provide updates as soon as we get more information about the root cause.
3: Some rail services on Victoria's V line, trains to and from Canberra and on the New South Wales Hunter line have been affected by the Telstra outage this morning. The US has launched a new wave of strikes on Iran. Strategic Analysis Australia Director Michael Shoebridge says it follows Iranian attacks on three commercial vessels in the Strait of Hormuz.
6: Iran is trying to control where the ships go through the strait. They've got a channel open closer to them and they want the ships to coordinate with them, which is all part of them getting a fee. And the Americans are trying to get the Omani side of the strait used without the Iranians controlling it.
3: The Federal Police Commissioner will encourage the United Nations to protect its global peacekeeping missions by adopting a more cost-effective Australian training model. Commissioner Chrissy Barrett will deliver an address in New York about the AFP peacekeeping program. She says their training program's already seen graduates deployed to South Sudan.
7: A leaner training model means more countries can contribute capable UN-ready officers without the price tag that has held them back. That's how you protect police peacekeeping for the long term.
3: A new report shows almost half of Queensland prisoners are returning to custody within 2 years. More from Miranda Workman.
8: Underfunded and out of resources, that's the findings of a report by the Auditor General, who's been looking into Queensland's prison system. The audit office found the prisoner population has increased by 54% in the last decade, with forecasts suggesting the figure will grow further by 2035. The report found 44% of offenders sentenced to prison return to custody within 2 years, and corrective services is not facilitating the rehabilitation of inmates. The findings have sparked debate over how the Premier is going to deliver on his tough on crime agenda. Miranda Workman, Brisbane.
3: And in medical news, a team involving Australian researchers has found a way to make mRNA vaccines easier to store and distribute. The study's been looking at the use of dry microneedle patches to distribute and deliver the immunisations. Lead author Dr. Brendan Dyett says that could make them easier to roll out in areas without access to complex refrigeration.
9: For the distribution of these vaccines, you need quite cold storage. So in some cases, you're looking at minus 80 degrees Celsius, which is very, very cold, much colder than your normal fridge or freezer.
3: Checking the Aussie share market, the All Ords is down 98 points at 89.06. One Australian dollar is buying 69.38 US cents. This is Air News. In State of Origin, former assistant coach Josh Hannay has spent some time in Maroons camp as his Titans squad took part in an opposed session. Hannay says Kalen Ponga will be key for Queensland snatching the shield tonight.
10: I think he's the best player in the competition, and I think he lives for these types of occasions, and I feel like he's been the most influential player across the series. so many ways that that guy influences the game these days. And I see him as our trump card. I really do. And I think he'll get player of the series.
3: The Suns appear to have Collingwood AFL superstar Nick Dacos in their sights, as Sarah Patterson reports.
11: Gold Coast has reportedly inquired about Dacos as a trade target. According to AFL.com.au, the Suns recently reached out to Dacos' manager to gauge if there was any interest in a move north. During last year's trade period, no less than three clubs either contacted the 23-year-old's management or Dacos directly to see if he was interested in a move. Dacos is under contract at the Pies until the end of 2029, but has yet to commit beyond his free agency as Collingwood considers a deal to make him a Magpie for life. Sarah Patterson, S-Sport.
3: And Switzerland is through to the World Cup quarterfinals after winning a penalty shootout against Colombia 4-3. They'll face Argentina next, who booked their place after coming from 2-0 down to defeat Egypt 3-2. Australian Independent Radio News.
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0: Wednesday weather continuing partly cloudy with the slight chance of a couple of showers, if any. Southerly winds moving southeasterly across the afternoon into the evening as well. That UV alert now in effect until around 20 to 2. Overnight low tonight of 12 and a top tomorrow of 22. Currently outside in Shaler Park, 21 with Chapel Roan.
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0: Soundtrack to my favourite movie of all time, The Wedding Singer. Hall & Oates, back to 81, You Make My Dreams. Although that particular song has been featured in a few movie soundtracks over the years. Hall & Oates, one of the best songs that they have had as a duo. And speaking of great songs, back to 2001 for Blue out of the UK, All Rise, and Chapel Roan kicking off your 1 o'clock hour. 17 after one, we're in for a partly cloudy afternoon, overnight low tonight of 12, top tomorrow of 22, and outside 21 right now as week two of the school holidays underway. Yep, they're underway, and I bet the kids are bored already. But we won't. We'll keep you entertained with more great music on the way from Noah Kahan, 1927, and the lovely young lady who got married over the weekend in New York City. Coming up all before two, right here at 101. Thanks for switching us on.
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0: Spreading the joy Wednesday of Hump Day with Logan Cities 101. It's fast approaching 1:30. I hope you're having a great week thus far. It's a downhill run to the weekend. Yep. And school holidays, week two, nearly half over. The kids back at school next week, and the parents and the grandparents will be throwing a party next week. No question about that. Music on the way from Noah Kahan, also 1927, and we'll go back to the 60s with the Four Tops before two, and Mark Dransfield's got all the latest in news at 2 o'clock. The afternoon is just absolutely flying, and John Kay will keep your afternoon flying from three with the drive home and Logan City's most up-to-date traffic reports on the way after three as well from our sponsor, the Go Traffic Centre. It's 29 past one. The music continues with Noah Kahan and his great single called The Great Divide. Up next here at 101, good afternoon.
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switching us on. It's the 8th of July, and it was on this date in 2011 that NASA's final shuttle Atlantis lifted off. Delta Goodrum put her career on hold to battle cancer after being diagnosed with Hodgkin's disease, a form of lymphoma. Today in 2003, Diet Coke was unveiled in the US today in 1982, and the inaugural State of Origin Rugby League game happened today in 1980. Queensland, led by Arthur Beetson, defeated New South Wales 20 points to 10. The flash cube for cameras was introduced in New York City today in 1965. Dave Clark Five's film Catch Us If You Can premiered in London today in 65 as well. And the Four Tops recorded this song today in 1965.

0: It's the same old song, but we love hearing it anyway. Some Motown magic from the Four Tops back to 65 at Logan City's 101. And if you love the music from Motown and a bit of soul music, make sure that you're tuned in to 101 this Sunday morning from 6 when Stu Robinson has the Sounds of Soul for another week. It's a great way to wake up on a Sunday. The best soul and R&B music of the last 50, 60 years, and it plays right here only on 101, and it's 16 to 2. Mark Dransfield's got the latest in news at 2. I'll have a look at your midweek weather forecast for the remainder of the afternoon and evening. And over the weekend in New York City, there was a big social occasion. One female songwriter in particular, she was married in Madison Square over the weekend in New York, yep, and we'll play one of her many, many hits over the last few years, Taylor Swift. Yep, she was married to Travis Kelce after all these years, and we'll play one of her bangers coming up next right here at 101.
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Fire Pretenders from their album Back to 87, Get Close. There's Him to Her from Logan City's 101, and it's her ex-husband's day tomorrow for blowing out the candles. Yep, Jim Kerr from Simple Minds. He's blowing out the candles tomorrow. So happy birthday, Jim Kerr of Simple Minds. The latest news on the way next at 2 o'clock with my mate Mark Dransfield. Here's a big hit back to the late 80s from Cheap Trick, The Flame. At Logan City's 101, we needed one of those this morning. Gee, it was cold.

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1: I'm Mark Dransfield. Telstra's apologised for a widespread outage which hit businesses, public transport and a small number of 000 calls. More from Dusty Fitzpatrick.
2: The nation's largest telco says in the early hours of this morning, an issue began affecting nodes in data centres which caused outages for mobile phone and data customers. The disruptions left people unable to make calls, and payment system company Tyro says some businesses couldn't process FPOS transactions. More than 90% of services have now been restored, and while Telstra says it's not yet found the root cause, it's not believed to be malicious. 000 calls were largely unaffected, but Chief Financial Officer Michael Ackland says they will follow up in a handful of instances where that wasn't the case.
3: We conduct welfare checks when any call to 000 fails.
2: Dusty Fitzpatrick reporting.
1: The Prime Minister is hosting Pacific leaders in Brisbane as another defence alliance comes into force. Federal politics editor Michael Packey reports.
4: Anthony Albanese is back in the country after travelling to Fiji and the Solomon Islands. He signed a defence treaty with Fiji on Monday, which means both countries will come to each other's aid in the event of an attack. Australia ratified a similar deal with Papua New Guinea late last year, which officially kicks in today.
5: The alliance is, of course, a very high level.
4: The PM will also hold talks with his Samoan and Tongan counterparts, where $200 million will be allocated for grassroots rugby league in the Pacific. The leaders will then attend tonight's State of Origin decider. The opposition's Ted O'Brien is supportive of the government's move.
6: Origin diplomacy is actually genuinely a part of what we need to do in the Pacific.
4: Tomorrow, Mr. Albanese will host the Indian Prime Minister Narendra Modi in Melbourne. Michael Packey reporting.
1: Victoria Police are planning to reintroduce solo highway patrols, described as a high-risk gamble by the police union. Single officer patrols were scrapped after the death of Senior Constable Tony Clark, who was shot dead while carrying out a routine roadside breath test alone in the Yarra Ranges. Secretary of the Police Association of Victoria, Wayne Gatt, says the dangers for police have grown exponentially.
7: They will say this is about the halo effect and increasing road safety and all those things, but I'd say increasing road safety and decreasing the safety of your workforce, inconsistent outcomes, the inconsistent objectives. You shouldn't do one to achieve the other.
1: Defence spending is in the spotlight as US President Donald Trump attends a key NATO meeting. More from Nine's Europe correspondent Josh Bavis.
8: Presidents and prime ministers from NATO countries are here in Ankara to show Donald Trump they are increasing defence budgets to at least 5% of GDP across the next decade. At this meeting, tens of billions of defence contracts are being revealed. Leaders have been worried the rift with Donald Trump could widen if they don't show they're at least listening to his warning to expand defence capabilities. The US president arrived a few hours ago and has done nothing but heap praise on President Erdogan of Turkey. But President Trump has opened the door to providing Turkey with American F-35 jets, which he previously ruled out in his last term. In Ankara, Josh Bavis.
1: And Prince Harry and six other claimants have lost their UK High Court case against the publisher of the Daily Mail. This is AIR News. The last two round of 16 matches in the FIFA World Cup were completed this morning, as AIR Sports' Graham Davis reports.
9: At the end of two completely contrasting matches, Argentina will play Switzerland in the FIFA World Cup 2026 quarterfinals. Switzerland went through after a penalty shootout, with a tight game against Colombia having finished goalless. Argentina produced a stunning comeback to beat Egypt 3-2. Messi missed a first half penalty, his second this tournament, after Ibrahim had headed Egypt in front. In the 58th minute, Zico had a goal disallowed, but 9 minutes later made it 2-0 to stun the world champion. Argentina, though, wasn't finished. Romero pulled one back with 11 minutes to go before Messi equalised with his eighth goal of the tournament. Egypt was rattled, and when Fernandes headed Argentina's third goal inside 13 minutes, it had completed a dramatic comeback. Graham Davis for AIR Sport.
1: Queensland goes into tonight's State of Origin decider at Suncorp Stadium as the favourite, but New South Wales assistant Matt King says there's plenty of self-belief in the side.
10: you know, there's been a core group of guys now been together for a long time. A lot of them got to experience what we're trying to achieve tonight only 2 years ago, so it's not like it's unachievable. Like, a lot of our guys have lived it. They know what it feels like. They know how to get that done.
1: And in AFL, Carlton will get back Harry Dean from a finger injury for Saturday night's clash against Hawthorn. Australian Independent Radio News.
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15: Remaining partly cloudy for the afternoon with maybe one or two showers, if any, and south to southeasterly winds across the afternoon and evening as well. And the afternoon evening low is 12, a top tomorrow of 22 with that UV alert in effect from 10 o'clock tomorrow morning. Outside right now, 21.
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0: I don't know about red Corvettes, but have you seen any maroon Corvettes around the place today? State of Origin Game 3 underway in just a few hours from now, and I'm wearing my Maroons supporters outfits today. John Kay on your radio from 3 to get you home. Logan City's most up-to-date traffic reports through the afternoon, and Mark will keep an eye on the news through the afternoon as well. Before 3, we'll have a look at who is blowing out the candles as well for the 8th of July right here at 101 FM. Thanks for switching us on. In Excess on the way in less than 10 minutes.
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0: understand.
1: 26 after 2 at 101. John Kay here from 3. There was a lot of people saying that around Australia today, particularly this morning with the mobile phone outage happening. They were saying that to their mobile phone, never tear us apart. But hey, the crisis is over. Everything is working as it should be, Telstra says. Although there was a lot of people who weren't able to make it on, weren't able to make it to work on time with trains in certain parts of the country. And the Uber app wasn't working for a lot of people this morning either. So they weren't able to go to work. Phil Collins, Phil Bailey.

0: 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Back to 85, the Easy Lover at Logan City's 101 FM. We love this time of year with State of Origin. Game 3 only hours away at the mighty Suncorp Stadium. And weather-wise for the game tonight, remaining partly cloudy, there could be a couple of showers floating around, if any. South to southeasterly winds as well through the evening and overnight tonight. A chilly 12 overnight and a top tomorrow in town of 22. And outside our sponsor River Glen at the moment in Waterford West, you've got 19. Go Queenslander. And John Kay has a look at the weather forecast for you in full after news and info at 3 with Glass Tiger, the Bengals and Joan Osborne all on the way inside the next half hour right here at 101. Good afternoon.
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0: Logan City's live and local radio station 101 FM. Hump Day Wednesday. Paul Barrett making way for John Kay and the drive home from 3 this afternoon. There's our birthday girl today, Joan Osborne, the US singer and guitarist. She is 64 today, born in Kentucky in 1962. In 1996, she had a number one hit here in Australia with that song, One of Us, Joan Osborne. 64 today. Angelica Houston, the US actress. She is 75 today, born in LA in 1951. She's been in a string of movies over the years. Kevin Bacon, he's been in a string of movies as well over the years. He is 68 today, born in Philadelphia in 1958 as well. The Australian rugby league footballer and Queensland legend, Mal Meninga, he is 66 today, born in Bundaberg in 1960. And if you are having your special day, happy birthday from everyone here at 101. We hope you have a great day.
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Back to the Expo year of 88. There's Crowded House, better be home soon. I'm heading home to get set for Origin, game 3 on tonight. I'll leave you with John Kay after 4. Here are the Real McCoy. Back to the 90s. Another night where Queensland wins. Hopefully, fingers crossed.

0: back to the 90s and the real McCoy another night at Logan City's 101. Have a great afternoon and evening. I'll catch up with you again tomorrow afternoon for the drive home.
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2: I'm Mark Dransfield. The Prime Minister says the Telstra outage is deeply concerning and the public deserves answers. The telecommunications giant says most calls and data services have now been restored. At the height of the crisis, rail transport services, payment systems and even some 000 calls were offline. Anthony Albanese says the government's working with Telstra.
3: The 000 custodian is in constant contact with Telstra and with emergency services. What Telstra have indicated to the government is that they don't see this as being, there's no evidence of it being malicious, but those investigations are underway.
2: Two more suspected bird flu cases have been discovered in South Australia. Samples from two giant petrels found at Emu Bay on Kangaroo Island and Port Vincent on the York Peninsula have been sent to the CSIRO for further testing. It brings the number of suspected cases in the state to three. South Australia's chief vet, Dr. Skye Fruin, says Kangaroo Island's sea lion colony could be in danger if they eat sick birds.
4: It can infect other species, so mammals. It's the way that mammals have been picking up bird flu, particularly this strain. To get infected with bird flu, an animal would have to come in to quite close contact with a sick bird or a dead bird that's died from bird flu.
2: A teenager has been charged over a deliberate flooding incident inside a department store in Sydney's Inner West. Sasha Foote reports.
5: Officers responding to reports of flooding inside the store at Burwood were told a group of unknown offenders had turned on the water supply from the shopping centre's fire hose. The total cost of the water damage is estimated to be more than $250,000. A 15-year-old boy has been charged with destroying or damaging property greater than $15,000 and on an outstanding driving-related warrant. Inquiries are ongoing. Sasha Foote, Sydney.
2: The building industry is calling for an overhaul of the skilled migration program to place more importance on tradespeople. As it stands, tradies are in the third tier, which also includes economists, actors and media professionals. Master Builders Association Chief Executive Danita Warne says we need to bring in more skilled construction staff while local training catches up to demand.
6: In the short term, we need to ensure that we have enough skilled trades here in skilled migration, and that has waned over the last 5 years or so. So we need both.
2: Personal credit card debt in Australia has reached over $19 billion. Lee Harrison has details.
7: Canstar analysis of RBA data shows consumers ramped up their credit card spending in May, putting an extra $1.1 billion on their cards in just 1 month. Total credit card debt accruing interest rose by $61 million to hit $19.4 billion, just the second rise this year. Collectively, Australians are now paying around $10 million a day in credit card interest. Canstar Sally Tyndall says the figures are a reminder many households are still struggling to clear their card balance in full. Lee Harrison, Air News.
2: And a Boeing 737 carrying freight has disappeared after departing the UAE. It vanished from radar screens off the coast of Pakistan. Five people were on board. This is Air News. The Maroons have completed the traditional walk through Brisbane CBD ahead of tonight's Origin decider. Jai Arrow will carry the shield. AFL and the Western Bulldogs' Matt Kennedy is free to play West Coast on Sunday after the tribunal reduced a one-match ban for a front-on bump to a fine. Gold Coast Ben Long had a two-game ban for a hit on Collingwood's Braden Maynard cut down to one match. In tennis, it's the last of the semi-final places to be decided tonight at Wimbledon. For his preview, here's Air Sports' Paul Walsh.
8: With Caroline Muchova, Coco Gauff, Jannik Sinner and Novak Djokovic already securing semi-finals places, four more will be decided on day 10 here at Wimbledon. First up on centre court, it's Marta Kostyuk up against Italy's Yasmin Paolini, followed by another Italian, Flavio Cabolli, taking on the wildcard entrant Arthur Ferry from the UK. On court one, it's the 9 seed Linda Noskova and Elise Mertens, with the second of the matches being the heavyweight showdown between the 2nd seed Alexander Zverev and the American Taylor Fritz. The two have met on 15 previous occasions, with Fritz holding a commanding 10-5 advantage.
9: The last couple of times that we've played, it's actually quite simple. She was just better than me. I do feel different now. I do feel like I play better. I do feel like I'm in better form. And I do believe I can win tomorrow.
8: Paul Walsh at Wimbledon for Air Sport.
2: And Switzerland is through to the World Cup quarterfinals, facing Argentina next. Australian Independent Radio News.
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13: Gosh, it's a little cloudy outside. Low of 10 degrees tonight. For Thursday, partly cloudy. Medium chance of showers. Winds southerly. Fire and UV moderate. Top of 21 degrees tomorrow and a low of 9. Friday, partly cloudy. Coastal showers and a top of 21. Currently it's on 20. That's the news and weather. Stand by for Go Traffic.
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14: And a very good afternoon to you. Delays up to 15 minutes heading eastbound on the local motorway, Carroll Park through Parkinson. Bodiza Road, very slow southbound Acacia Ridge, also down through Calavale towards Illawina Street. Chambers Flat Road, Waterford West, busy. So to Kingston Road and Logan Lee Road in Waterford West. The local motorway eastbound Logan Home on through to the M1 merge. Getting some slow delays there due to a crash further on down at Eagleby for the M1. Meantime, the Gateway extension heading off the local motorway up towards 8 Mile Plains, all clear. 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Keith for Wheels, they'll keep you moving. And that's your latest. More Go Traffic in 30 minutes.
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0: 18 minutes past 3. Buzz Skaggs had a 77, Veronica's 2, and Billy Joel starting off the hour with You May Be Right. Hey, it's great to have you here on 101. We've only just started. Fasten your seatbelt.
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0: 28 minutes to 4 o'clock, overnight low, 10 degrees. Tomorrow, partly cloudy and top of 20. Currently sitting on 20. Alice Cooper there and Police. And starting off the set with Gloria Estefan. 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Keep it right here on Logan City's 101.
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8: Got a breakdown heading westbound on the local motorway at Berrinba just before Wembley Road. Getting some slight delays through there and delays continuing eastbound up to 15 minutes. Carroll Park through to Parkinson and Johnson Road getting a little bit slower up through to Paradise Road, Forestdale as well. But as a road, busy down through Callan Vale to Illawarra Street. Slight delays southbound for Regent's Park as per usual for the Mount Lindsay Highway. Kingston Road busy at Logan Lee Road and the M1 southbound from 8 Mile Plains down through to the Hyperdome very heavy. And northbound still got delays from Logan Home through Slats Creek. Need a tyre or wheel upgrade for your vehicle? Only one place to go and that's sponsor Keith for Wheels, 11 Smallwood Street, Underwood. Phone 3841 6244. Keith for Wheels, they'll keep you moving. And that's your latest. More go traffic in 30 minutes.

0: 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That's Colbrey Callett and Elton John and Bobby Gentris is taking us back to the classic 60s there. And we've got lots more after this.
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1: I'm Mark Dransfield. The Federal Communications Minister says Telstra needs to explain how and why its network crashed. The outage disabled calls and data, as well as transport services, payment systems and some 000 calls. 90% of services have been restored and Telstra's investigating the incident. Communications Minister Annika Wells claims the outage demonstrates why telcos are the least trusted industry in the country.
2: The advice from Telstra at the moment is this is essentially a synchronisation issue, an issue between time services, and it's for Telstra to explain why and how this occurred. Like you say, consumers can rightly expect that they can call 000 at all times and that that system will work when they need it the most.
1: Scammers using fake online gaming and casino platforms to defraud Australians are being targeted by a new national task force. The ACCC's Anti-Scam Centre is bringing together frontline agencies and platforms to analyse the emerging fraud known as scrambling. The task force will deliver a report on its findings by next year. A Gold Coast man is due in court accused of sharing violent terrorist videos. Miranda Workman reports.
3: The 51-year-old is charged with sharing extremist videos and propaganda linked to a terrorist organisation. The content was allegedly shared with family and friends through an encrypted online platform. An alert was raised when the man returned to Australia from the United Arab Emirates in October. It sparked a multi-agency investigation between Queensland and Federal Police, Border Force and Australia's intelligence organisation. Authorities say they found the content on the man's phone and during raids at a Pacific Pines home. A 19-year-old man is also facing charges in relation to the investigation. The offences carry a maximum penalty of 5 years in jail. Miranda Workman reporting.
1: Transport workers have been rallying outside Aldi stores around the country. The Transport Workers Union is warning of what it calls alarming supply chain safety issues for the supermarket giant. TWU Secretary Michael Caine says everyone has a responsibility to take road safety seriously.
4: We've had 97 Australians killed already this year in truck-involved crashes. 24 of them have been truck drivers. And Aldi is the prime example of why people are dying in our trucking supply chains. It refuses to take responsibility.
1: Aldi says it is committed to safety and rejects allegations made by the TWU. The US has launched a new wave of strikes on Iran. Strategic Analysis Australia Director Michael Shoebridge says it follows Iranian attacks on three commercial vessels in the Strait of Hormuz.
5: Iran is trying to control where the ships go through the strait. They've got a channel open closer to them and they want the ships to coordinate with them, which is all part of them getting a fee. And the Americans are trying to get the Omani side of the strait used without the Iranians controlling it.
1: A high rise in midtown Manhattan has been stabilised after fears it could collapse. Bricks were falling from the 37-storey building and workers on site noticed columns and floors sagging. New York's Buildings Commissioner, Ahmed Tegani, says they've shored up the structure for now.
6: Our jacks are in place to stabilise where the weak points are, but they are also installing new steel as another emergency intervention.
1: This is AIR News. The Suns appear to have Collingwood AFL superstar Nick Dacos in their sights, as Sarah Patterson reports.
7: Gold Coast has reportedly inquired about Dacos as a trade target. According to afl.com.au, the Suns recently reached out to Dacos's manager to gauge if there was any interest in a move north. During last year's trade period, no less than three clubs either contacted the 23-year-old's management or Dacos directly to see if he was interested in a move. Dacos is under contract at the Pies until the end of 2029, but has yet to commit beyond his free agency as Collingwood considers a deal to make him a Magpie for life. Sarah Patterson, S-Sport.
1: NRL and a Blues great is urging the side to bring the aggression if they want to seal an Origin Series victory over the Maroons at Suncorp Stadium tonight. Mark Geyer says the team has to learn its lessons from Game 2. And Switzerland is through to the World Cup quarterfinals after winning a penalty shootout against Colombia. Neither team could score in regular or extra time, Switzerland winning 4-3 on penalties. They'll face Argentina next, who booked their place after coming from 2-0 down to defeat Egypt 3-2. Australian Independent Radio News.
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10: 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Weather.
11: Plenty of clouds outside. Tonight's low 10 degrees. For Thursday, partly cloudy, medium chance of showers. Winds southerly, fire and UV moderate. Top of 21 degrees tomorrow and a low of 9. Friday, partly cloudy, coastal showers and a top of 21 degrees. Currently it's on 18 degrees. That's the news and weather. Stand by for Go Traffic.
10: 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Traffic.
12: Still getting delays up to 15 minutes heading eastbound from the Centenary Highway through to Parkinson for the local motorway, and coming off the local motorway westbound down through to Springfield Lakes with Centenary Highway, traffic starting to build there. Battersea Road, very busy conditions down through Acacia Ridge and also Callan Vale. Kingston Road starting to build through Slast Creek, also busy at the intersection of Logan Lee Road. Local motorway still slight delays eastbound Tatamera heading on to the M1. And the M1 slow from Logan Home up through Slast Creek and heavy delays from 8 Mile Plains down through to Beenleigh. 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Phone 3841 6244. Keith for Wheels, they'll keep you moving. And that's your latest. More Go Traffic in 30 minutes.
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0: 18 minutes to 4 o'clock. A bit of music mix for your ride home right here on Logan Cities 101. That's Butto and Cliff Richard and Olivia Newton-John in there too. And Sharon O'Neill starting off the hour. Got lots more.
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0: 15-minute delays continue heading eastbound from Carroll Park through to Parkinson for the Logan Motorway and heading off the Logan Motorway down through Springfield Lake, Centenary Highway. Very heavy delays through there too. Getting about a 5-minute delay heading eastbound Johnson Road through to Paradise Road and Forestdale. Bathurst Road still a bit busy down through Acacia Ridge and also Callanpale. Busy Kingston Road through Slass Creek now and also at the intersection of Logan Lee Road and the M1 northbound from Tanimera up through Slass Creek delays and southbound delays from 8 Mile Plains through to Logan Home, further delays from Beenleigh right down towards the Gold Coast. 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And that's your latest, more Go Traffic in 30 minutes.

0: 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Hey, you loved giving it. 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
1: Hello there, I'm Terry Daniel. Consumer advocates believe telcos should face stronger requirements to ensure their services are reliable. An investigation is underway into a major Telstra outage, which affected calls, data, transport services, and payment systems across the country. The Australian Communications Consumer Action Network's Dr. Gareth Downing says the nation's energy network is more stable than our telcos due to reliability requirements.
2: If you have standards in place, you have requirements and then you have penalties, your incentive to get it right the first time, you know, is stronger. And that's, I think, what we would expect for the telco sector.
1: Builders around the country are calling for an overhaul of the skilled migration program to place more importance on tradespeople. As it stands, tradies are in the third tier, which also includes economists, actors and media professionals. Master Builders Association Chief Executive Danita Warne says we need to bring in more skilled construction staff while local training catches up to demand.
3: In the short term, we need to ensure that we have enough skilled trades here in skilled migration, and that has waned over the last 5 years or so. So we need both.
1: More than 3,000 businesses have relocated their operations from New South Wales to Queensland in the past 3 years as owners struggle with rising costs. New data shows local business confidence has plunged to its lowest level on record, with New South Wales now ranking worst in the country for affordability. Business New South Wales spokesperson Ben Pike says urgent reform is needed.
4: Calling for the emergency services levy to be scrapped. Business New South Wales is also calling on the New South Wales government to reduce the payroll tax rate to below 5% and increase the threshold to $1.5 million.
1: Russian athletes are one step closer to representing their nation at the Olympics, with a provisional suspension lifted by the IOC. The suspension has been in place since the start of the war with Ukraine, and its removal could see Russia return to the world stage at the 2028 Olympics. IOC President Kirsty Coventry says a decision on the flag and anthems are yet to be made.
5: And we will review the protocols around the anthem and flag in the future. But for now, we felt that it was really important for athletes to have the possibility of returning back to competition.
1: The Consumer Watchdog is launching a special task force on fake online casinos. Mark Dransfield reports.
6: National data shows total losses from the rigged platforms more than tripled to $1.6 million last year, with First Nations communities disproportionately targeted. ACCC Deputy Chairwoman Katrina Lowe says they need to better understand the illegal operators before taking action on them.
7: We know less about it. We have got less reports than we typically do. So one of our key first activities will be to create a clearer picture, and that will then lead to initiatives.
1: Briefly in other news, credit card debt is costing Australians $10 million in interest every day. Canstar analysis of the RBA figures shows total credit card debt rose $61 million in May to $19.4 billion. This is Air News. With the NRL State of Origin decider just hours away, fans are flooding to Caxton Street in Brisbane to watch the action. These fans are there early and shared their predictions.
8: Queensland 28, New South Wales 12.
9: Queensland 13 plus, Selwyn Cobbo for the match and the series.
10: 26-10 to Queensland.
1: No surprise they're all Queenslanders in Caxton Street. Maroons assistant coach says the magic of the Maroons is locked in teamwork, not individual talent. Queensland go into the match at Suncorp Stadium as heavy favourites after thrashing the Blues in Game 2. Matt Ballen says while there are plenty of incredible players, it's how they come together that matters most.
11: You know, Cameron Munster leads in his own way. Harry Grant's great on the field. These guys have really good strengths. You know, Robbie Toyer comes into the side with great energy. Hammer's a fantastic player that brings that inspiration and that joy for attack and defence. So it's not a one-man show. It's everyone combining.
1: Meantime, the New South Wales Blues have enjoyed their traditional game day walk in Brisbane ahead of tonight's Origin decider against the Maroons. Meanwhile, Kiwi legend Benji Marshall has thrown his support behind calls for a second New Zealand team in the NRL. The West Tigers coach says the nation is crying out for another team.
12: I think they showed it when they took their game to Christchurch the other day. I think New Zealand will love it. There's a lot of talent over there, a lot of up-and-coming players.
1: In AFL news, Sydney Swan star Tom Papley has been cleared to return from a calf injury in tomorrow night's top-of-the-table clash with the Fremantle Dockers. Australian Independent Radio News.
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15: 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Weather.
16: Well, tonight's overnight low, 10 degrees. For Thursday, partly cloudy. Medium chance of showers. Winds southerly. Fire and UV moderate. Top of 21 degrees tomorrow and a low of 9. Friday, partly cloudy. Coastal showers and a top of 21. Currently sitting on 17. That's the news and weather. Stand by for Go Traffic.
15: 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Traffic.
17: Still delays up to 15 minutes heading eastbound from Carroll Park through to Parkinson for the local motorway, and very heavy delays coming off the local motorway and down to Springfield Lakes for the Centenary Highway. It's about a 5-minute delay eastbound Johnson Road through to Paradise Road, Forestdale. Also delays down through Acacia Ridge and Callum Vale for Bow Desert Road and Kingston Road, very heavy at the intersection of Logan Lee Road. The M1 continues to be very slow from Logan Home up through Slouse Creek, and very heavy delays from 8 Mile Plains right down through to Beenleigh. If you're heading on down to the Gold Coast, delays from Yatala right down through to Narang. 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Phone 3841 6244. Keith for Wheels, they'll keep you moving. And that's your latest More Go Traffic in 30 minutes.
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0: Oh, one of the latest from ABBA. I Still Have Faith for You. And 19 minutes to 5. Before that was Helen Reddy taking us back to the 70s there, and Julian Lennon starting off the set with Too Late for Goodbyes. We're expecting an overnight low of 10 degrees tonight. Tomorrow, partly cloudy and a top of 20. And currently it's sitting on 16 degrees. And 101, more music for your drive home. For a change of pace now, After Sunset. After Sunset with Stu and Michelle is on Wednesdays, and it's from 6 p.m. After the 6 p.m. news, just keep it here for something really special.
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0: 25 minutes to 6. What a one great memory after another. Biggest hits. Absolutely. That's Hughes Corporation and Stars on 45. And starting off with Lisa Stanfield. What a great mix there. And we've got more coming up for you.
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7: With a final check of Logan's roads, the Logan Motorway heading eastbound still delays up to 10 minutes through Forest Lake and Heathwood. Johnson Road's done east through Forestdale, still slight delays though. And Bow Desert Road, a bit busy down through Acacia Ridge and also Callan Vale. And the Mount Lindsay Highway delays from Drew Vale right down through Regents Park. Kingston Road and Bow Desert Road, a bit busy down through Acacia Ridge and also Callan Vale. And the Mount Lindsay Highway delays from Drew Vale right down through Regents Park. Kingston Road, busy southbound Kingston.

0: Chances is, and that's 12 minutes to 6. Coldplay before that, and Beatles, a classic 60s there, Ticket to Ride. And we've got more music right up until 6 o'clock. And there's a very great, a fantastic program, After Sunset, After the News with Stu and Michelle. Stick around for that one.
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1: Hello there, I'm Terry Daniel. The Albanese government has slammed the opposition's communications spokesperson, Sarah Henderson, for testing the 000 line. Senator Henderson made the calls during the nationwide network outage to make sure the emergency number was working. The telco had urged people not to make unnecessary calls to the number. Emergency Management Minister Christy McBain says Senator Henderson's actions were reckless.
2: The last thing we need is anyone making test calls to 000. We teach our kids not to prank call 000, and I think it is absolutely outrageous that the Shadow Communications Minister has been making test calls to 000.
1: But Sarah Henderson's colleagues say she made the test calls to 000 on behalf of her constituents following the Telstra outage. The Shadow Communications Minister was criticised amid concerns it could have clogged up the emergency number. Telstra has been conducting welfare checks on 36 people who dialed 000 at the time the network was down. Liberal Senator Jane Hume says given past problems with 000, she understands Senator Henderson's actions.
3: I doubt that was, you know, a particularly good idea, but at the same time, you know, you can see why she would do it. She's working on behalf of her constituents to see whether the 000 service is up and running.
1: Meanwhile, the outage has prompted calls for telecommunications to be classified as an essential service, like water, gas and electricity. That's so telcos are held to account. Carol Bennett from the Australian Communications Consumer Action Network says there should be, at minimum, enforceable reliability standards.
4: That hold telcos to account for the stability of the network. Now, we've got this in energy, and 20 years ago we had lots of energy outages. We don't have them anymore, and the reason is there are steep financial penalties for companies non-compliant with reliability standards.
1: The Western Australian Electrical Trades Union says BHP could have avoided upcoming strike action in Western Australia's Pilbara, but chose not to. Some workers at the company's Port Hedland bulk export terminal are planning to stop work for 8 hours next Thursday. It's due to failed negotiations with the mining giant over a pay deal. The ETU's WA Secretary, Adam Woodage, says it's not their preferred course of action, but it's the only way forward.
5: We've got a tentative meeting booked in with BHP for Tuesday next week. If there is significant progress in that meeting, action may very well be pulled off, but that's going to come down to our members and their direction.
1: A BHP spokesperson says they're eager to keep negotiating for a fair deal while making sure operations keep running safely. In air medical news, Australian researchers, working with teams from MIT and Harvard, have been working on ways to make mRNA vaccines easier to distribute. They've been looking at whether dry microneedle patches can be used, which would remove the need for refrigeration. Lead author Dr. Brendan Dyett says it all hinges on whether the fragile particles still work when dried into dissolvable material.
6: You can sort of liken it to if you were preparing a sauce when you're cooking. If you split your sauce, then it loses that sort of structure or texture or taste that you were after. So all the material is still there, but because it's lost that structure, it's lost that sort of functionality that you were after.
1: Finally, to the Australian share market, and the All Ords closed down 32 points at 90.04. One Australian dollar was buying around 69.43 US cents. This is Air News. The federal government says investment in rugby league will strengthen our relationships with Pacific nations. The Prime Minister has been meeting with his Tongan, Samoan and Papua New Guinean counterparts in Brisbane. Australia is committing more than $200 million for grassroots NRL in the Pacific. Anthony Albanese has told the Tongan Prime Minister the two nations have a lot in common.
7: Australia and Tonga have such a warm and long friendship. We're all part of the Pacific family, and that is why I'm so pleased to welcome you here.
1: Just under 2 hours remain until kick-off for tonight's Origin Decider at Suncorp Stadium. Tennis, and it's the last of the semi-finals places to be decided tonight at Wimbledon. For his preview, here's Air Sports' Paul Walsh.
8: With Carolina Mukova, Coco Gauff, Jannik Sinner and Novak Djokovic already securing semi-finals places, four more will be decided on day 10 here at Wimbledon. First up on centre court, it's Marta Kostyuk up against Italy's Yasmin Paolini, followed by another Italian, Flavio Cabolli, taking on the wildcard entrant Arthur Ferry from the UK. On court one, it's the 9-seed Linda Noskova and Elise Mertens, with the second of the matches being the heavyweight showdown between the 2nd-seed Alexander Zverev and the American Taylor Fritz. The two have met on 15 previous occasions, with Fritz holding a commanding 10-5 advantage.
9: The last couple of times that we've played, it's actually quite simple. She was just better than me. I do feel different now. I do feel like I play better. I do feel like I'm in better form. And I do believe I can win tomorrow.
8: Paul Walsh at Wimbledon for Air Sport.
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11: Let's have a look at the weather for the southeast coast area. Partly cloudy, high chance of showers along the coastal fringe, medium chance elsewhere. Some light winds becoming south to southeasterly. They're going to bring the rain, 15 to 20 k in the morning, then late in the afternoon. So the overnight temps floating between 7 and 12, let's go, and the highs up around 21. So let's go between 9 and 21. Sun protection recommended from around about 10 to 10 to around about 20 to 2. The UV index is predicted to reach 4. It's moderate. Look out. And outside our studios at Logan's 101 FM, it's 13 degrees. That brings us up to speed with the news, the sport and the weather.
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0: 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Tina Arena and Olivia Newton-John.
1: Power voices, both
0: absolutely.
1: Of them.
0: They were full on in that recording.
1: They were, yes.
0: It was just excellent. I love that lovely start. Hey, before we go back, need to thank John Kay.
1: Oh, always a great show, John. Always playing some great music. We come in here, we turn up the volume of our speakers and we sing along to all the songs. Always great songs.
0: Good work, matey. And see you next Wednesday afternoon for your drive program. Yeah, always good. Always good following you. Well, maybe it isn't. Is it like he takes a lot of our music? Stuff we've
1: done. No, it's a good lead up into our show, isn't it?
0: Yeah.
1: We could play those songs as well. It could fit nicely into our program. So
0: good on you, John. Thanks, matey. Hey, we started off with Leonard Vorobev and friends. And do you know what time it is?
1: Do I know what time it is?
0: Do you know?
1: That was the name of the song. Yes.
0: Yeah, I think it's 6:15. We rarely do that.
1: Yes, we do.
0: On I think it's been a decade since I ever did a time call on After Sunset. Welcome to After Sunset. This is Stewie and Michelle, and we're playing cool and contemporary smooth jazz. So kind of stick around. If you're stuck in traffic, we've got lots of really good music. So let's keep going.

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1: If you're looking for a great night out with live music, head along to the Brigalow Country Community Club, Eagleby Wetlands, 297 Logan Street, on the second Saturday of each month from 6 p.m. Monies raised goes towards local charity groups. Further details, phone Noel on 0418 157 537.
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0: I reckon he had one of the studio Steinways for that. Did you hear those bass notes on the left hand there? That was absolutely fantastic. Richard Marx, of all people.
1: Yes, on his latest album, actually. So he released a jazz album of all genres for Richard, because he, you know, always been a pop rock type artist and was inspired to do, you know, jazzy songs, and he did, and launched it up at Brizzy a couple of months ago.
0: Rumour has it that he wanted to call it After Sunset, but he had to settle for After Hours. I started that rumour.
1: Yeah, I reckon you did.
0: Yeah, so excellent album, folks. That is a 2026 album, and it sat in the Australian top jazz record charts for a little while there. So it's worth getting. It really is. And he was fab on stage. And I'm, you know, not the biggest Richard Marx
1: I first saw him in Sydney with my mum. I've always loved going to concerts since I was like 14 years old, and I remember his big fluffy mullet when I saw him. He had the big, you know, back in the day when the 80s. You know,
0: but you were into mullets. I mean, you've got Farnham mullets, and you've got...
1: That's true, actually. I didn't think about that.
0: And Darryl Braithwaite mullets. And
1: did he have a mullet? I think he did in Sherbet, didn't he?
0: Yeah. Well, everybody did, didn't they? Except for me. Anyway... so high recommendation from this station anyway for that album. Go and get it. It's really good. And look, Richard Marx, talk about shock you, because I'm going, oh yeah, it'll be a good concert. QPAC's a great place to listen to great music. But he didn't give much of a heads up, except that the album kept flashing up on the screen and going, oh yeah, nice.
1: But I think that's good. I think if you could play your hits, and he did, he was playing all the hits, you know, from different albums, and then you sort of launch into something, whereas you're not sort of shocking people, but I guess you're introducing a new genre to the fans already by playing a few songs, and he's written a couple of the jazzy influenced songs as well on the album. By playing some familiar songs, it gets people going, like yourself, oh, actually, not bad. He's got the voice for it. And, you know, we're playing...
0: And as we both heard, it was sparked by him listening to a Sinatra-styled late-night radio station in Los Angeles.
1: Yeah, that's right.
0: So, hello, if you're listening to After Sunset, start writing. Look, later on tonight, we'll be playing a great brand-new... Well, it's not a brand-new, it's an old song that you found... by Guy Sebastian, but it's written in a jazz feel, a jazz genre.
1: Yeah, that's right. And that's, again, you know, by having an artist that's so good across different genres, we're able to then go, well, you know, this artist has this album, and on this album of all these tracks, one sort of jazz-influenced track is thrown in. It happens to be track 13 off this particular album, which we'll play a bit later, but... It's interesting, isn't it? You play all the songs and you go, oh, that's great. You get to the end, you go, my goodness, that's like a jazz song.
0: Yeah, ticks all the right boxes. Australian sung, Australian written, and not a bad track at all. But anyway, we had two others. Human Nature, Michael Jackson. What a great version, and what a great length for tonight.
1: Yes.
0: And we also had Dinah Crowell hit that Jive Jack.
1: Yeah, always good fun.
0: Oh, I tell you what, After Sunset here on Logan's 101 FM.

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0: Emma Pask heading in the right direction. We kicked off with Glenn Shorrock, Dream Lover, and of course that middle one. That was interesting.
1: Paul Anka with Everybody Hurts.
0: That's out of 1992 REM.
1: Yeah, from the Rock Swings albums. Yeah, I'm not sure if we played that one. I don't think we've.
0: No. REM. Yeah. So there you go. Turning great pop music into pretty damn smooth jazz here on Logan's 101 FM.

0: Yeah, that's pretty amazing. Billy Joel, New York State of Mind. Let me come back to that for a moment, because we started off with the complete opposite in tone. Tommy Emmanuel and John Knowles, How Deep Is Your Love? And Tommy's just, he chills.
1: Oh, Tommy's great.
0: And every now and again, he'll just hum along with it, which is, I mean, must be a bit frustrating for somebody who's recording it. But anyway, Tommy, really lovely guy. Saw him up at Calandra. Now, this one, Billy Joel, New York State of Mind, it's a live version. So Billy's had three sax players. And this one, my guess is, because I haven't looked at the album for a long, long time, but because it's a live one, it'd be Mark Rivera, who's been touring with him for about 40 years. The other one that he's used on his studio albums is a guy called Richard Cannata, and he's just absolutely amazing. So he played on New York State of Mind and Scenes from an Italian Restaurant, but that's on the record. So Rivera's...
1: So he has one for his touring, like when he goes on tour, yeah, mostly, and then one when he does his recordings?
0: Yeah, although I think there was some... I read some story, whether it's true or not, because you don't believe publicity people all the time, but I think there was a bit of a, standoff argument thing and whatever, but they're all besties now. And occasionally he'll have a guy called Phil Woods, a great jazz saxophonist. But look, if you can get the New York State of Mind and you listen to Scenes from an Italian Restaurant, is one heck of a sax playing bit. And I think I've seen part of the YouTube video, and Billy Joel, William Martin Joel, who was so broke he was actually sleeping in laundromats to stop from being cold.
1: Oh, geez.
0: So, you know, it's not an instant life.
1: No, that's right. It's usually 10 years before you make it, isn't it?
0: Yeah.
1: At least.
0: So he's delivered some amazing sax. Let me share something. We saw somebody that we know. He's played sax recently. We saw him at one of the huge clubs down south. And then we went and saw somebody else play sax, and it kind of ruined it. Because the first guy is so good.
1: Yeah, look, and I think, you know, when you see some of these musicians, and there's some amazing ones we've got in Queensland, in Australia, the world, but, you know, local artists, especially here in Queensland, that we get to see, I guess, you know, when they're amazing at their craft, and then you see someone that maybe is just out of, like, I guess, a school, or
0: sure,
1: or maybe they're training, yep, or maybe, yep, they're not just... You can really appreciate the one that's been doing it for a long time, because they make it look easy, and it's not easy because they've been doing it for such a long time. So, yeah, it is interesting when you think, oh, yeah, somebody's playing, that looks easy, but it's not, because then you see somebody else and they struggle a little, or they're still learning and they're still, you know, finding their craft, or they're finding where they need to be. So
0: absolutely,
1: yeah.
0: You know, the upside is that when you have some great sax players, and we've seen a few at Brisbane Jazz Club and other places, you know, the old Jupiters and all sorts like that, they do inspire young people to take up the sax, and that's a really good thing.
1: Yeah, that's right.
0: And go, I want to play just like
1: that.
0: Well,
1: like with Mark Pradella, you know, with all the young students that he teaches. We've seen some great kids coming out of the college that he's at, and you just go, wow, it's so good to see the younger generation still wanting to be able to play jazz, or, you know, the brass instruments, because it needs to be. You need to have that. You need to have it in a band.
0: Absolutely. Well, this and so much more after this break.

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1: My daddy is here tonight. Victor Tallarico, right there. I'd like to dedicate this song to you, Dad.

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0: The amazing Dami M here on Logan's 101 FM. I tell you what, just so good. Old Carole King number. You know, we had a great pack of great sets there, didn't we?
1: We did. We played some great music. We had a whole range of different artists. One of your favourites, which was Birthday Boy Ringo Starr, Night and Day. I think he had a birthday a couple of days ago.
0: Yeah, I think one of us sent him a seniors card application to get discount for...
1: We can't get his autograph anymore. Remember, he stated he wasn't signing any more autographs anymore after a certain time.
0: And it turned up in a Simpson episode.
1: Yeah, that's right.
0: That was really, really good. So let's go through what we did have. Night and Day, and of course we were talking about sax players. And of course on that particular one, Night and Day, Ringo had Johnny Dankworth, later to become Sir Johnny Dankworth. And just so good. Really hot sax solo. Love that. So good. Complete contrast, Anita Baker, Body and Soul. Vince Jones sounding very much like Kurt Elling. Or is it Kurt Elling sounding like Vince Jones?
1: Well, if you can't tell the difference, means they're both really good, doesn't it?
0: Because I think you once said, have you seen them in the same room together? And there's your answer, I think. Anyway, I've got you under my skin. Quincy Jones with a great version of Killer Joe. There's a few people that have done that one. But Quincy pulls it off really well. Actually, the Jazz Kings does a Killer Joe version, which is really good. Postmodern Jukebox, I think they've been and gone.
1: Yeah, I think they just finished the tour. That was a fun song. Look, that was just a cover of a Spice Girls song and their version of you know, their fun way that they do in their vintage style, with their little take on, you know, postmodern jukebox, modern, yeah, whatever you want to call it.
0: Tarting up of songs.
1: Yeah, that's right.
0: Now, there's an Australian group doing a similar thing, so I want to track that one down, see if we can get an interview with them. Boys to Men. Again, I say with a high-pitched voice. Again with a high-pitched voice. Yesterday, a Beatles tune. So we got Beatles riddled throughout After Sunset today.
1: Well, look, I thought, you know, with Ringo having a birthday, we thought we'd do a little bit of a Beatles...
0: Yeah, nice segue.
1: And then after that, we had Amy Winehouse with All My Love.
0: Oh, I know, right?
1: So, you know, why not celebrate? If you're going to celebrate it with a three-pack.
0: We could say, why not Winehouse? So, yeah. Carole Wellsman, What a Fool Believes, which is a Doobie Brothers one. And by the way, I actually saw a vid on YouTube where Doobies and Santana were playing in Toronto, and I think only a couple of days ago.
1: Oh,
0: in
1: really?
0: Canada, yeah.
1: Oh, nice.
0: So they're touring together. And the crowd doesn't need song sheets. They just know all the words and all the actions. And
1: but you know what's great when the crowd actually know the words to songs? I've heard a story just quickly with an artist forgetting the words just on the spot, you know, going, oh, you know, they've done the song so many times, they just had a little mental blank.
0: Yeah,
1: and they throw it to the audience.
0: Yeah,
1: and
0: the mic goes out.
1: Throw it to the audience to say, you know, sing along, and then it's like,
0: oh, yeah,
1: and
0: that's
1: then it brings
0: way,
1: yeah. brings them back to where they need to be. So it works. Yeah. It works.
0: I think Peter Vance has done it. I really do. So, Peter, you're terrible, but we love you as a brother. Shaggy and Sting together, You Make Me Feel So Young. Boy.
1: Some good music there.
0: Yeah, and we talked about Dami M. Oh, I tell you what, some really great music. This is After Sunset. And we play cool and contemporary smooth jazz. And if you've given up the bladder game tonight and are listening to us, we congratulate you because we've got some music that is well worth listening to.

tremendous flute work there. Lady Gaga, Tony Bennett, from a duets album a few years back, Nature Boy, been done by a lot of people, but that's truly excellent. Give Me the Night, Randy Crawford, very cool, very laid back. And Tower of Power, sold out, and a live version of that one. We love it. This is After Sunset on Logan's 101 FM.

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0: Man from Snowy River. Oh. Unbelievable.
1: So good.
0: When does he... He's back in Queensland.
1: August. He's coming to Queensland to do a few shows around town in August.
0: You've
1: got
0: to see him. Yeah. Tom Berlinson. Absolutely. An absolute gent, by the way.
1: Yeah. He's so multi-talented. Look, you know, he's got the acting. He's done all the acting parts, and he's a singer, and he's got the Frank Sinatra.
0: Rides a horse? Spot,
1: yeah, rides horses.
0: Because that's really important as an entertainer.
1: Showman, yes, on stage. That definitely helps. No.
0: Just probably not. No. I don't know why did you bring that up?
1: I don't know why you brought it up.
0: I tell you who brings things up. Well, I'll talk about him in a moment. Brian Wilson. We're going to have him soon.
1: Yes, we have a song coming up in the next set, yes.
0: Okay, so Brian Wilson was originally, he's departed, lovely gent, was originally with a big group doing sea sand and surf type songs, and we've got him as a jazz artist.
1: Yes, that's right. So many of the artists that we play have... you know, be known for other genres, and then, you know, they create a song. Maybe they don't think it's sort of influenced by jazz, but then, you know, they get the horn section and they get all of the parts that work in a jazz song, and then they put together an album, and then you go, what? It is a jazz song. That does fit on a jazz program.
0: Yeah. So we'll enjoy listening to that particular one, which is interesting. We're talking about him because we had Louis Shelton with Streetwalking. And Louis got that famous, we've talked about that particular studio incident with Louis Shelton and Brian Wilson.
1: Yeah, that's right.
0: So we won't do that one again. Gary Pinto, we need to have him for a quick interview.
1: Oh, look, yeah, he's a great guy as well, and he's a great frontman in a CDB, but also he's done a Sam Cooke, the music. That's what that particular track that he did with Wonderful World was from. Mm. He's doing a tour at the moment with CDB, but he's also great backing... singer, songwriter, producer. He's multi-talented. So, yes, we'll hook that one up because he's a great guy.
0: We've got lots more to come, but I tell you what is coming on after 9 o'clock, and that's Mr. Alistair Robertson.
1: Yes, he's in the studio and he's getting set up ready for his Hidden Gem program, which is always great. We always love listening to it on the way home, and some great songs, and I'm sure he's got a great lineup of songs coming up after 9 o'clock.
0: I like what he does with the deep dive. By the way, if you're wondering what Hidden Gems is, it some sort of retirement village sing-along? It isn't. It isn't. It's actually going back on forgotten records that were outstanding, but you know, there's so many, like in Spotify gets, I think, a couple of thousand songs uploaded every day. I don't know if you knew that. So in the record world, your album's out and then another one bypasses, overtakes
1: right.
0: it
1: yes.
0: and stuff like that. So, but on an album with say 12, 16 tracks, whatever, my goodness, there's so many hidden gems that get forgotten. They don't make it to a single status, because it's not that kind, but
1: well,
0: beautiful
1: then,
0: music.
1: That's right, and plus on an album you can only release so many singles, you know. I mean, most would have, I don't know, three or four?
0: Yeah, three or four.
1: Maybe,
0: yeah.
1: And then there's other songs that you go, oh, that would have been great as a track to be released as a single, but, you know, it didn't, so...
0: I had a look at the stats at people looking at Alistair's Facebook graphics, and there's a lot of people... across, have you got people listening and watching in Fiji, would you believe?
1: Fiji?
0: Yeah.
1: Wow.
0: Yeah, amazing. Alrighty, so Hidden Gems, 9 o'clock, after the news, sport and weather. And I don't want to talk about sport. Let's get on with some great music.

0: Bank.
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0: So here's the difference between this one, Michelle. We've got a pop singer with a distinctive sound. There's only one group like Beach Boys in Brian Wilson. In this case, it's purely Brian Wilson and some very, very talented studio musicians, you know, around a very expensive mic, imitating that Beach Boys sound, that multiple close harmony sort of feel. So he's taken a jazz song and he's converted it into a Beach Boys song. We're usually what we get is a pop song converted to a jazz song. He's done the flip.
1: Yeah, that's right, because I was saying it sounds, you can hear the Beach Boys influence in that song. You know, when you listen to it, even if you didn't know what song it was or who it was, you said, that sounds a lot like the Beach Boys because of the harmonies.
0: And the guitar playing, the rhythm there, that was really good. Just, it would leave you with a smile. Song written in 1928, I Got Rhythm, George and Ira Gershwin. And just love it. A great sense of humour. And, you know, we're grateful for Brian Wilson and his talent. Grateful to his dad, actually, Murray, who played a lot of Glenn Miller music in the home.
1: So that influenced them.
0: Mm. Yeah, absolutely. Hey, we went back over to a real oldie there, Donald Fagen doing Ruby Baby. And, of course, the standout one in between, sandwiched between that, was Eva Cassidy, Doesn't Matter Anymore. And I think it's her playing the guitar, by the way. Her dad taught her guitar.
1: Really? Mm. That's a pretty song, though. I love listening to that. I can listen to that a couple of times in a row. It's just nice.
0: Yeah.
1: I don't know. It's just the whole song.
0: Eva Cassidy music is great driving music.
1: Yeah. Kind of relaxing, you know.
0: I have a CD player in my car.
1: Do you?
0: Yeah.
1: What's a CD player?
0: They're round and shiny, and you use them to distract animals at night with the shiny. Yeah. Anyway, it's great. It's great driving music. I tell you about great music. That's what's coming up at 9 o'clock.
1: Absolutely. Hidden Gems with Alistair Robertson coming up after 9.
0: Did you see the tray of ice Fovos and Monte Carlos there? I'm just saying.

0: It, but Studio B?
1: No. Oh, it's Studio B.
0: Yeah.
1: Not here.
0: No, we get soft arrowroot biscuits. You're listening to Stewie and Michelle. This is After Sunset.

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0: been an absolutely terrific evening with great music. Thanks for the phone calls and a couple of text messages. That was encouraging.
1: Yeah, for sure.
0: Love it to bits. We just played John Farnham's jazz version, Melbourne Symphony Orchestra, The Voice.
1: Yeah, always great, isn't it?
0: Terrific. And that really cute one, Ella Fitzgerald, Paper Moon, and Gatto Barriri with I Want You. Love it so much. Hey, we've had some good fun tonight. Stick around, 9 o'clock, we've got the news, sport and the weather. And then straight after, we've got Hidden Gems with Alistair Robertson right through to midnight. Well worth waiting for. So thank you for listening.

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1: Hello there, I'm Terry Daniel. Consumer advocates believe telcos should face stronger requirements to ensure their services are reliable. An investigation is underway into a major Telstra outage, which affected calls, data, transport services, and payment systems across the country. The Australian Communications Consumer Action Network's Dr. Gareth Downing says the nation's energy network is more stable than our telcos due to reliability requirements.
2: If you have standards in place, you have requirements, and then you have penalties, your incentive to get it right the first time, you know, is stronger. And that's, I think, what we would expect for the telco sector.
1: Builders around the country are calling for an overhaul of the skilled migration program to place more importance on tradespeople. As it stands, tradies are in the third tier, which also includes economists, actors and media professionals. Master Builders Association Chief Executive Danita Warne says we need to bring in more skilled construction staff while local training catches up to demand.
3: In the short term, we need to ensure that we have enough skilled trades here in skilled migration, and that has waned over the last 5 years or so. So we need both.
1: More than 3,000 businesses have relocated their operations from New South Wales to Queensland in the past 3 years as owners struggle with rising costs. New data shows local business confidence has plunged to its lowest level on record, with New South Wales now ranking worst in the country for affordability. Business New South Wales spokesperson Ben Pike says urgent reform is needed.
4: Calling for the emergency services levy to be scrapped. Business New South Wales is also calling on the New South Wales government to reduce the payroll tax rate to below 5% and increase the threshold to $1.5 million.
1: Russian athletes are one step closer to representing their nation at the Olympics, with a provisional suspension lifted by the IOC. The suspension has been in place since the start of the war with Ukraine, and its removal could see Russia return to the world stage at the 2028 Olympics. IOC President Kirsty Coventry says a decision on the flag and anthems are yet to be made.
5: And we will review the protocols around the anthem and flag in the future. But for now, we felt that it was really important for athletes to have the possibility of returning back to competition.
1: The Consumer Watchdog is launching a special task force on fake online casinos. Mark Dransfield reports.
6: National data shows total losses from the rigged platforms more than tripled to $1.6 million last year, with First Nations communities disproportionately targeted. ACCC Deputy Chairwoman Katrina Lowe says they need to better understand the illegal operators before taking action on them.
7: We know less about it. We have got less reports than we typically do. So one of our key first activities will be to create a clearer picture, and that will then lead to initiatives.
1: Briefly, in other news, credit card debt is costing Australians $10 million in interest every day. Canstar analysis of the RBA figures shows total credit card debt rose $61 million in May to $19.4 billion. This is Air News. Tonight's NRL Origin Decider is underway in Brisbane. A short time ago, ahead of half-time, New South Wales were in front 18-0. AFL news and a huge boost for the Sydney Swans ahead of Thursday's AFL top-of-the-table clash. That's against the Fremantle Dockers in Perth. Coach Dean Cox has confirmed star forward Tom Papley will return from a calf injury.
8: Yeah, Paps will play. Yeah, so he's done everything we've asked of him for the last couple of weeks. He's done a huge amount of volume at training, and yeah, he's ready to go, which is exciting for the footy club.
1: The Gold Coast Suns appear to have Collingwood AFL superstar Nick Dacos in their sights, as Sarah Patterson reports.
9: Gold Coast has reportedly inquired about Dacos as a trade target. According to afl.com.au, the Suns recently reached out to Dacos's manager to gauge if there was any interest in a move north. During last year's trade period, no less than three clubs either contacted the 23-year-old's management or Dacos directly to see if he was interested in a move. Dacos is under contract at the Pies until the end of 2029, but has yet yet to commit beyond his free agency as Collingwood considers a deal to make him a magpie for life. Sarah Patterson, S-Sport.
1: In cricket news, the opening game of this season's Big Bash League tournament is set to be played in India. The Melbourne Renegades will take on the Perth Scorchers on December 12 in Chennai. Australian Independent Radio News.
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11: It's 10 degrees outside the studios here in Logan Central. It's heading down to 9 degrees overnight, 22 degrees maximum tomorrow around the region. It's going to be partly cloudy. There is a good chance of showers along the coastal fringe and maybe some showers elsewhere. Winds will be up to 20 kilometres an hour in the morning and then becoming light in the late afternoon. UV index is going to be moderate, so please take care when you are out and about tomorrow. Take care, even though it's still moderate. At this time of the year, the sun can still emit some pretty harmful rays. So, yes, take care when you're out and about tomorrow. Hopefully it's going to be another beautiful day. Big thank you to Stu and Michelle for another fantastic After Sunset program. Boy, oh boy, what some cool tunes that they present. Just wonderful stuff. And some of the notations and those sort of things associated with the tracks they play is just incredible stuff. What about that jazz version of John Farnham's The Voice? It goes right back to 1997. I had to look that up and I thought, golly, how recent is that? But it was done, as Stewie and Michelle said, with the Melbourne Symphony Orchestra. So cool. We've got to get on with it tonight. We've got a lot ahead of us on Hidden Gems. Just after 9.30 and heading into the 10pm news, we're going to be featuring the Flower Power bands from the 1966 actually, through to 1968. 3 years of astounding music that really did influence the 70s and beyond. So stay tuned for that. Just something, it's a real history lesson. But we're going to get cracking straight away, and we're going to start out with Genesis Way of the World. And Amy Grant has got a brand new album out. I love Amy Grant, have loved her for so long, and presented her music on my previous programs as well. She's a wonderful lady, got a brand new album. Can you believe that? Still going strong. And we'll talk about it straight after we hear both these tracks all about the way of the world.

0: What a fantastic tune. Brand new from Amy Grant. Still going strong, still an incredible voice. She's just got a beautiful voice. The album has just been released. It's called The Me That Remains. So it's so typical of Amy Grant to say, yes, this is what she's up to, and she still hasn't lost that that message of hope for the world. Just incredible. The 6th of January, Yazgur's Farm. That's what the song's called, The 6th of January, Yazgur's Farm. Yazgur's Farm, of course, was where Woodstock was held in 1969. On the 6th of January, they dissipated. She's asking the question, where is the crowd from Yazgur's Farm? It was also a reference to the attack on the White House just a couple of years, or a few years ago now, encouraged by you-know-who. So Amy Grant's simply asking the question, come on, world, rise up. We need to do something. And Genesis opened up with pretty much the same message, Way of the World, from their album out of 1991, We Can't Dance. Just a couple of lovely messages to start the program. And it's going to segue nicely into our feature in about 20 minutes' time, Poe. We've got so much more to come. Stay tuned here on Hidden Gems. Just love that Amy Grant song.
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0: Long time since we've heard from Gordon Lightfoot. This is beautiful. That's what the song's called. 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A hidden gem.

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0: Lovely track by Kamasi Washington, or Kamasi Washington. Lovely stuff out of 2018. Heaven and Earth is the name of the album. Testify is the song. The vocalist in that particular track was Patrice Quinn, but it's off a Kamasi Washington album. Just lovely stuff. Prior to that, Joshua Catterson, he had a couple of really big hits on his debut album some time ago, probably early 2000s or maybe in the late 90s. He was huge. And that was the last we heard of him. He's had three other albums. I took a track off his 2008 album, the Venice Beach Sessions Volume 1, just to remind us. He had a fantastic voice, but we never heard of him after his debut hits. Rise Again was the name of the song we heard tonight, and we opened up with the wonderful Gordon Lightfoot. We haven't heard of him for quite some time as well. Well, we probably play his hits, but nothing like the hidden gems we found for Gordon Lightfoot off his Gord's Gold album out of 1975, and just a lovely track called Beautiful.
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0: 101FM indeed. Hidden Gems at 9pm through to midnight. It's time for our feature for this week. We have got a history lesson right here, right up until the 10pm news. This is the Flower Power Bands from 1966 through to 1968. Almost 3 years of just some incredible experimental music. And one thing I want to point out to you is that a lot of these bands, they just hit us with some incredible songs. Strawberry Alarm Clock, Incense and Peppermints, The Lemon Pipers, Green Tambourine, and that's still played these days so many times. But I've got some other ones for you. And look, just notice that all these bands that brought this music out in that three-year period, 1966 to 1968, it was really the time that the world was waking up. The Vietnam War was at its height, and you know, we just had to find a better way. Nothing's changed, mind you. Woodstock came in 1969, and we had a reference to that with Amy Grant's song at the top of the program tonight, the 6th of January. But these bands, they all had fruit names. The Strawberry Alarm Clock, the Lemon Pipers, the Chocolate Watch Band, the Electric Prunes, Moby Grape. I'm going to be playing all these bands for you, and I'm going to play one more in this particular category, the 13th Floor Elevators. Nothing about fruit whatsoever, but maybe they are all a little bit Fruit Loops, but they were serious musicians, and this music paved the way for the 70s, along with Sgt. Pepper's Lonely Hearts Club Band, which came on the other side of the ocean, because all these other bands were from America. They just hit the California scene, the Love-Ins and all that sort of thing. I was so proud when I went to San Francisco in 2011. I was working over there at the time, and we were standing on the corner of Haight Ashbury. That meant so much to me, because a lot of this music meant a lot to me when I was just a young fella. So I hope you enjoy this little feature tonight, these Flower Power bands that changed the world, and they certainly did with some of their music. A couple of them, like the Lemon Pipers, I'm going to play a couple of tracks from them, and Strawberry Alarm Clock as well. And I'll just give you a little hint of both the Lemon Pipers and also the Strawberry Alarm Clock, the big hits that they did have. But I'll only give you excerpts of those and then go on with some of their music. Hope you enjoy. We'll also hear from the Chocolate Watch Band, the Electric Prunes, Moby Grape, and 13th Floor Elevators, 1966 through to 68.

The Electric Prunes had Too Much to Dream last night. It's not Too Much to Drink, Too Much to Dream last night. Here's Moby Grape, Sitting by the Window.

0: Who is it that's doing the is that you? Would you do that for me again? Because that's a wild sound you get there out of that jug. I thought that was an electric bass doing that all the time. Let me hear. Try it again. Give me a whole run on it. Give me a few runs on that thing. I thought we had a bass player doing that was just going like crazy, you know? That is wild. Where did you come up with this idea? Come in here, Sue. I can't get my cord any further. Huh?
1: Oh, about 6 months ago. I just hit upon the idea.
0: You were just sitting around with a jug in your hand one day and decide maybe I can make music with this thing, huh? I see. Well, you come up with a great sound. I have a feeling maybe you have something to do with that, do you?
1: Yeah, I wrote it.
0: You wrote that? And do you also have a part of the jug on it here?
1: Mm-hmm.
0: Okay, let's turn it back to him once again. And the guys from Houston who will rock any place, let's turn it back to the 13th floor elevator.

Oh, they were wild bands, weren't they? They just brought out some incredible stuff. I'll talk a tiny bit more about it after the news. We're heading into the news at 10 p.m. Some sad news, re the footy. But we'll be back after the news bulletin, and I'll tell you a little bit more about that. But we'll also head into the new century with our hidden gems. That was a bit of a history lesson tonight. Hope you enjoyed it. The Flower Power Bands from 1966 to 1968.

0: Hello there, I'm Terry Daniel. The Albanese government has slammed the opposition's communications spokesperson, Sarah Henderson, for testing the 000 line. Senator Henderson made the calls during the nationwide network outage to make sure the emergency number was working. The telco had urged people not to make unnecessary calls to the number. Emergency Management Minister Christy McBain says Senator Henderson's actions were reckless.
1: The last thing we need is anyone making test calls to 000. We teach our kids not to prank call 000, and I think it is absolutely outrageous that the Shadow Communications Minister has been making test calls to 000.
0: But Sarah Henderson's colleagues say she made the test calls to 000 on behalf of her constituents following the Telstra outage. The Shadow Communications Minister was criticised amid concerns it could have clogged up the emergency number. Telstra has been conducting welfare checks on 36 people who dialed 000 at the time the network was down. Liberal Senator Jane Hume says given past problems with 000, she understands Senator Henderson's actions.
2: I doubt that was, a particularly good idea, but at the same time, you can see why she would do it. She's working on behalf of her constituents to see whether the 000 service is up and running.
0: Meanwhile, the outage has prompted calls for telecommunications to be classified as an essential service, like water, gas and electricity. That's so telcos are held to account. Carol Bennett from the Australian Communications Consumer Action Network says there should be, at minimum, enforceable reliability standards.
3: That hold telcos to account for the stability of the network. Now, we've got this in energy, and 20 years ago we had lots of energy outages. We don't have them anymore, and the reason is there are steep financial penalties for companies non-compliant with reliability standards.
0: The Western Australian Electrical Trades Union says BHP could have avoided upcoming strike action in Western Australia's Pilbara, but chose not to. Some workers at the company's Port Hedland Bulk Export Terminal are planning to stop work for 8 hours next Thursday. It's due to failed negotiations with the mining giant over a pay deal. The ETU's WA Secretary, Adam Woodage, says it's not their preferred course of action, but it's the only way forward.
4: We've got a tentative meeting booked in with BHP for Tuesday next week. If there is significant progress in that meeting, action may very well be pulled off, but that's going to come down to our members and their direction.
0: A BHP spokesperson says they're eager to keep negotiating for a fair deal while making sure operations keep running safely. In air medical news, Australian researchers, working with teams from MIT and Harvard, have been working on ways to make mRNA vaccines easier to distribute. They've been looking at whether dry microneedle patches can be used, which would remove the need for refrigeration. Lead author Dr. Brendan Dyett says it all hinges on whether the fragile particles still work when dried into dissolvable material.
5: You can sort of liken it to if you were preparing a sauce when you're cooking. If you split your sauce, then it loses that sort of structure or texture or taste that you were after. So all the material is still there. But because it's lost that structure, it's lost that sort of functionality that you were after.
0: Finally, to the Australian share market, and the All Ords closed down 32 points at 90.04. One Australian dollar was buying around 69.43 US cents. This is Air News. The New South Wales Blues had an 18-4 half-time lead over the Queensland Maroons in their Origin decider in Brisbane. A short time ago in the second half, New South Wales had moved forward with the Blues leading 24 points to 8. The federal government says investment in rugby league will strengthen our relationships with Pacific nations. The Prime Minister met with his Tongan, Samoan and Papua New Guinean counterparts in Brisbane. Australia is committing more than $200 million for grassroots NRL in the Pacific. Anthony Albanese has told the Tongan PM the two nations have a lot in common.
6: Australia and Tonga have such a warm and long friendship. We're all part of the Pacific family, and that is why I'm so pleased to welcome you here.
0: Turning to AFL, and Sydney Swans coach Dean Cox has confirmed Tom Papley will return for their blockbuster clash against Fremantle Dockers in Perth. And St Kilda coach Ross Lyon says he'll meet with their high-performance team to map out a return for Max King. King injured his hamstring in the VFL earlier this season. And in cricket news, the West Indies have won their first men's test series in 3 years after drawing the second test against Sri Lanka. In the Big Bash League, the opening game of this season's tournament is set to be played in India. The Melbourne Renegades will take on the Perth Scorchers on December 12 in Chennai in India. Australian Independent Radio News.
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8: About 9.5 degrees outside the studio here in Logan Central. It's heading down to 9 degrees, so not that far to go. One of our listeners just rang in and said, yeah, it's pretty cold out at Greenbank. So maximum tomorrow will be 22 degrees. There's going to be some shower along the coastal fringe. Could be some showers elsewhere. Light winds are going to be up to about 20 k's an hour and certainly becoming light in the evening. We're heading in now to our second hour of Hidden Gems tonight. We had to, again, push up against the news with our little feature that we do each and every week. But extraordinary feature. I hope you enjoyed the music if you were listening to that. Not the footy, but yes, Queensland were unfortunately the lesser football team tonight, I am led to believe. So anyway, there's always next year. It's a great series, the State of Origin. So let's hope that we can recover for the next year's program. Good luck to New South Wales for the next 12 months. Anyway, our feature tonight was just those incredible flower power bands, all fruity names except for the last that I played tonight. The Lemon Pipers, they really need no introduction because Green Tambourine was one of their massive hits and still being played today. But I searched out some great hidden gems for you for the Lemon Pipers. Same with the Strawberry Alarm Clock. I loved that band when they first came out. I was only a young fella and couldn't wait to buy their album when it became known in Australia. Self-titled album, The Strawberry Alarm Clock, out of 1967, part of the Flower Power and the Peace Love generation. Heaps of love-ins everywhere, and boy, oh boy, the ethics and the morals were really set at that time, but we still have a heap to learn, But anyway, Strawberry Alarm Clock, we heard just the snippet of Incense and Peppermints, a big hit for them, but I also played Sit With The Guru. It was a great album of great experimental music, and all these flower power bands did that. They experimented with different sounds. If you were listening into that studio banter in the last song by the 13th Floor Elevators, you're going to miss me. One of the band members was talking about blowing into a jug, and we heard that on that particular track. Just wonderful stuff. And yes, it's recorded out of 1966, Austin, Texas, the 13th Floor Elevators. We also heard from Moby Grape, Sitting By The Window, the Electric Prunes, and I love them. The Electric Prunes were a great band. They had a big hit with that song, I Had Too Much To Dream Last Night, out of 1966 in California. Chocolate Watch Band out of 1968 in the past. So there you go. Lemon Pipers, Strawberry Alarm Clock, the Chocolate Watch Band, the Electric Prunes and Moby Grape, along with 13th Floor Elevators. Music that really did inspire some of the 70s music, Sergeant Pepper's then came out right in the middle of that era as well, from the other side of the ocean. Sergeant Pepper's Lonely Hearts Club Band, just a brilliant, brilliant album. So let's start out the second program. Let's just lay it back a little bit. This is just the wonderful Doobie Brothers, Michael McDonald on the vocals. So settle back, grab your beverages, the footy's over, just enjoy the rest of the night.

0: I love that man's music. Of the few albums I have of his, I just think he's astounding. And it's incredible. It was quite coincidental. I chose to play that song tonight. Richie Havens, I'm speaking of. Hurricane Waters comes off his album out of 2008 in the new millennium. Nobody Left to Crown. He opened up the Woodstock Music Festival way back in 1969. He was the man with the caftan and played his guitar as he was walking off stage, which was went out for another 5 minutes, and he wasn't even there, and he was still playing to 500,000 people. Just extraordinary. So it was quite coincidental that right up front we played Amy Grant and her referencing back to the morals and what have you that Woodstock was trying to bring to the world. And then we played the Flower Power bands, and in that bracket, Richie Havens finished off the music. Just great stuff. Nobody Left to Crown, 2008. Richie Havens, he's just got that unique guitar style where he puts his thumb over the frets as he moves up and down his chords. Beautiful stuff. We also heard Abby Dobson. Just beautiful music. Deeply was the name of the track. Comes off an album by the name 2018, not that long ago. She was actually the lead singer for Leonardo's Bride, an Aussie band, in the 90s. So she's still making great music. You Are the One That You Have Been Waiting On. That's the title. You Are the One That You Have Been Waiting On, 2018. Abby Dobson, beautiful vocal. Prior to that, Incognito, love that, featuring Leon Ware, beautiful R&B artist, Leon Ware, in that particular song, Lines in the Sand, off Transatlantic 2010. We opened up with the Doobie Brothers, beautiful track for someone special. I said it was Michael McDonald, it wasn't Michael McDonald, and for some reason I was just thinking of Michael McDonald because I know Stu and Michelle play Michael quite a lot in some of his jazz work. But he was in the Doobie Brothers for a period before he left again, and so did others in that band. So that was a great band. I saw them when they were very young, before Michael joined the band, you know, at the Sydney Football Stadium. It was just an outdoor concert. It was great. The Doobie Brothers, For Someone Special was the name of the track. So lovely little track after the 10 p.m. news. Let's have some announcements, and we'll have our Aussie bracket. Even though we just heard Abby Dobson from Australia, we'll have something special for you out of the Aussie catalogue straight after these announcements. More to come on Hidden Gems.
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0: Hidden gems from Australia, going right back to 1967, and we'll bring it right through to the 90s. The Loved Ones. Remember The Loved Ones? Just love them. Jerry Humphries out the front. He just wore these such colourful pants and shirts and what have you. I used to mimic him, actually, as a young guy, when they came out with their big hits, The Loved One and Blueberry Hill and a few others. And he used to have these hand actions. He'd sort of hold his fingers out in front of him, and then he'd sing the extraordinary voice. And he'd sort of push his right hand forward and in a sort of a wave, and then bring it back to clasp his other hand again. He just was a wonderful entertainer. Jerry Humphries out of The Loved Ones. Well, here's a Loved Ones song for you. It's a hidden gem, comes off their 1967 album, The Magic Box. We're also going to hear from the La-Di-Das. How about that? Into the next decade, 1975, it was a single. The La-Di-Das were very, very popular in Australia. They were actually a New Zealand band. But they do qualify for an Aussie hidden gem because they came to Australia in about 1968 and had their recording career here. The La-Di-Das. Lovely little track called Sweet Girl. They released it as a single and then pushed it on to an album called Legend out of 1975. And we're also going to hear from the wonderful Tina Arena. We used to watch her on that Saturday night show. What was his name? Johnny, you guys would remember anyway. Just a wonderful. He also had some hits in his own right, but Tina Arena was this little baby child, and we used to watch her every Saturday night, but she's grown up to be one of Australia's most extraordinary artists. Tina Arena, and a lovely song, a hidden gem for her, Message, off her Don't Ask album. Now, the Don't Ask album produced Sorrento Moon and a few other hits as well, but this is a hidden gem for her, Tina Arena. So here we go, Loved Ones out of 1967, the La-Di-Das out of 1975, Tina Arena out of 1994. Aussie Hidden Gems.

0: Isn't she wonderful? One of Australia's best exports in the music industry. She's up there, I reckon, with Kylie and Farnham and the rest of them. Just wonderful. Tina Arena, Young Talent Time was what I was thinking of earlier. We used to sit and watch every Saturday night, and this tiny, tiny Tina Arena would come on, and she was just a legend back then on the Johnny Young Talent Time Saturday night television. Compulsive viewing in our house as our children were getting older. And here she is still today, wonderful voice and just producing and presenting incredible music. Tina Arena, Message. Great echoes in there of the Sorrento Moon song. It comes off the same album, Don't Ask, out of 1994. Sorrento Moon was a huge hit for her. Chains was another one off that album that just went ballistic. But there's a deep cut, a hidden gem for you. And one of the lyrics in the early part of that song, Message, was Catch Me When I Fall. Well, it's the same lyrics in Sorrento Moon. So just great echoes of incredible music. Tina Arena. Prior to that, the La-Di-Das, out of New Zealand, but they came to Australia in 1968. They were so popular on the circuit. I quite often talk when I present our Aussie bracket and talk about some of these bands that go way back. Timepiece, Piranha, which I featured a couple of weeks ago or a few weeks ago. They're all on the what we called back then the dance circuit, which is pretty much the same as what the young people do these days. The La-Di-Das were so popular. It was a single, then it was put on an album called Legend out of 1975. Sweet Girl, lovely track. And we opened up with The Loved Ones, the incredible, incomparable The Loved Ones. I used to love them, and I used to mimic Jerry Humphries in front of the mirror. Great stuff. More Than Love, another hidden gem of theirs out of their The Magic Box album, 1967. Got a lovely little bracket for you as we wind down to the 11 p.m. news straight after these incredibly important announcements.
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Isn't that beautiful? So, so nice. Lizzie McAlpine. Beautiful singing, beautiful strumming of the guitar. Big hello to Pete Ward too. I think they're still on the road. So glad you're listening in, Pete. So glad you may be home. I'm not too sure, but if you are, look us up. Pete Belasco opened up that bracket, I Ain't Doing It, along with Lizzie McAlpine. I Don't Know You At All. News is next, but we've got so much more to come straight after the news.

0: Hello there, I'm Terry Daniel. Consumer advocates believe telcos should face stronger requirements to ensure their services are reliable. An investigation is underway into a major Telstra outage, which affected calls, data, transport services and payment systems across the country. The Australian Communications Consumer Action Network's Dr. Gareth Downing says the nation's energy network is more stable than our telcos due to reliability requirements.
1: If you have standards in place, you have requirements and then you have penalties, your incentive to get it right the first time, you know, is stronger. And that's, I think, what we would expect for the telco sector.
0: Builders around the country are calling for an overhaul of the skilled migration program to place more importance on tradespeople. As it stands, tradies are in the third tier, which also includes economists, actors and media professionals. Master Builders Association Chief Executive Danita Warne says we need to bring in more skilled construction staff while local training catches up to demand.
2: In the short term, we need to ensure that we have enough skilled trades here in skilled migration, and that has waned over the last 5 years or so. So we need both.
0: More than 3,000 businesses have relocated their operations from New South Wales to Queensland in the past 3 years as owners struggle with rising costs. New data shows local business confidence has plunged to its lowest level on record, with New South Wales now ranking worst in the country for affordability. Business New South Wales spokesperson Ben Pike says urgent reform is needed.
3: Calling for the emergency services levy to be scrapped. Business New South Wales is also calling on the New South Wales government to reduce the payroll tax rate to below 5% and increase the threshold to $1.5 million.
0: Russian athletes are one step closer to representing their nation at the Olympics, with a provisional suspension lifted by the IOC. The suspension has been in place since the start of the war with Ukraine, and its removal could see Russia return to the world stage at the 2028 Olympics. IOC President Kirsty Coventry says a decision on the flag and anthems are yet to be made.
4: And we will review the protocols around the anthem and flag in the future. But for now, we felt that it was really important for athletes to have the possibility of returning back to competition.
0: The Consumer Watchdog is launching a special task force on fake online casinos. Mark Dransfield reports.
5: National data shows total losses from the rigged platforms more than tripled to $1.6 million last year, with First Nations communities disproportionately targeted. ACCC Deputy Chairwoman Katrina Lowe says they need to better understand the illegal operators before taking action on them.
6: We know less about it. We have got less reports than we typically do. So one of our key first activities will be to create a clearer picture, and that will then lead to initiatives.
0: Briefly, in other news, credit card debt is costing Australians $10 million in interest every day. Canstar analysis of the RBA figures shows total credit card debt rose $61 million in May to $19.4 billion. This is Air News. It's been classed as one of the biggest upsets in Origin history. New South Wales have won the decider 30 points to 12 with a last-second try for Hudson Young. There were heroes all round. Isaiah Yeo lifting the Origin shield as the winning Blues skipper for the first time. Nathan Cleary scored two tries and the man of the series honours. He was wrapped with his team and the win on Nine after the game.
7: It's unbelievable. This group of players is, they're just freaks. I love playing alongside them. The belief, when we're ridden off, we come together as a group, rally around each other, and yeah, I'm just pumped, eh? What a team.
0: Cleary had incredible praise for New South Wales coach Laurie Daly.
7: So grateful that he backed me, and just the belief he had, he instilled it within all of us. And, you know, a lot of people wrote him off and you know, said a lot of negative things about him, but he's the absolute champion of New South Wales, and you never write off champions. And yeah, I love the guy and so pumped for him.
0: AFL news, and there's a boost for the Sydney Swans ahead of the AFL top of the table clash against the Fremantle Dockers in Perth. Coach Dean Cox has confirmed star forward Tom Papley will return from a calf injury. And Geelong coach Chris Scott has played down suggestions he needs to make changes at the selection table to get their season back on track. The Cats have slipped to seventh on the ladder. Cricket and the opening game of this season's Big Bash League tournament is set to be played in India. The Melbourne Renegades will take on the Perth Scorchers on December 12 in Chennai. 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
8: weather.
9: Well, it's already below what was meant to be. It's 8.6 outside the studios here. Meant to be 9 degrees overnight, so I'm not too sure it'll get too much lower, but a 22 maximum tomorrow. It's going to be mostly sunny, but there could be some showers along the coastal fringe, maybe some showers elsewhere. Winds will reach 20 kilometres an hour in the morning, but they will be coming late in the afternoon. That's all your news and weather here on 101 FM. Heading into, well, this is our final hour for Hidden Gems tonight. And I think I said prior to the news, I wanted to get it in. Pete Ward is a regular listener. He's one of those that sits from 9 through to midnight. And for all yous that do so, I just hope you've enjoyed the music tonight. I know it was a big footy night and we probably lost some listeners. However, it's been an incredible mix of music tonight. Just love the feature earlier on in the evening. The Flower Power bands out of 1966 to 68 had so much influence on so much music coming forward into the 70s and 80s. But we're in our final hour. This is just my favourite bracket straight after the 11 p.m. news. This is what is called the melodic, well, what I call the melodic prog bracket. Just wonderful music. The first track we're going to be playing is brand new for two incredible guitarists from this genre. Steve Hackett, for those in the know. But for those not in the know, he was the original guitarist for Genesis, Steve Hackett. Steve Rothery is also in this particular song as well. Two incredible guitarists. Steve Rothery is out of Marillion. I just love that band. I don't think I've played Marillion on this new program, Hidden Gems, so I must dig out Marillion. Some of their earlier songs were incredible. Steve Rothery is such a beautiful melodic guitarist, and you'll see that in just a tick. This is a lovely track called The Black Sea. It's instrumental. But the two incredible guitarists, Steve Hackett and Steve Rothery, get together. And it's their debut album, just released, 2026. The Roaring Waves is the name of the album. It's the debut album for these two who have never collaborated previously. So brand new. We'll also hear from Chasing the Monsoon. So rare out of England. That's the band, Chasing the Monsoon. Beautiful song called Circles of Stone. We'll also hear from the Straubs. We're going right back with David Cousins and the Straubs. Just wonderful stuff out of 1969 and 1974. I'm going to play two tracks from the Straubs, and we'll also hear the Deer Hunter, a brand new band that I have just discovered out of 2026. Migrant Returned is the name of the album. Beautiful song called Cycle. So just settle back, get your favourite beverage. And I know Pete Ward's got his favourite beverage with him. This is the genre I love the most. This is melodic prog. And it's just beautiful, particularly this first track. Instrumental, The Black Sea by Steve Hackett and Steve Rothery.

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This is their brand new album, 2026, Cycles.

0: Love them. The Deer Hunter. Brand new album, Migrant Returned, out of 2026. That's a brand new band that I've just discovered for you. I purchased about 17 tracks of theirs just the other night. And guess what we're going to be hearing for the next year or two? The Deer Hunter. Off that album, just wonderful stuff. Cycles was the name of the track, and I love them. Very much Coldplay type of sound, to be quite honest, but their music is not really. I mean, that particular track certainly sounded like Coldplay, but their other music is just quite extraordinary. Progressive band, progressive rock band, and just beautiful stuff, so melodic. As was all the tracks in that bracket, we opened up with The Black Sea. It was an instrumental by Steve Hackett of Genesis fame. He was the original guitarist for Genesis and left pretty early. He was in the band. He was a founding member of Genesis, 1971. And, he lasted till about 1977, went out on a extraordinary solo career. He's got some great music, so I'll be doing a lot more of Steve Hackett in this bracket, in this program. Just lovely. But he teamed up and collaborated with, on that track, The Black Sea, with Steve Rothery, who has to be one of the most melodic guitarists. He's up there with Dave Gilmour of Pink Floyd. If you listen to Dave Gilmour's melodic work, it's quite spellbinding. And Steve Rothery is the same, out of Marillion. So I'll be digging out more of that. We're still a relatively new program. I don't know, we're about 18 weeks in, I think, and I still haven't covered, we still haven't rotated any song in our first 18 weeks, so there you go. But we've certainly done a couple of the bands once or twice, but I haven't played any Marillion, so I'll look for that, and you'll hear more of Steve Rothery's guitar work. Debut album, The Roaring Waves, 2026, for Steve Hackett and Steve Rothery. We also heard Circles of Stone, Chasing the Monsoon. That's a great story too. Chasing the Monsoon. It's a side project of a couple of other bands that I'm yet to play. And it was about 10 years in the making, that album. It is called No Ordinary World, out of 2019. And I first was playing some of the tracks as demos way back on my album Contemporary Show. So that's now a fully fledged album. Came out in 2019. Just some beautiful work by Chasing the Monsoon. And we also heard from the Straubs a couple of tracks back to back. And I fitted them together because they're only about 2.5 minutes each. So I made a full track of it. I Turned My Face Into the Wind and Midnight Sun. David Cousins, we lost him this time last year, 13th of July. He passed away. And they had a massive hit with Part of the Union. Was probably their biggest hit, but that song, Part of the Union, if you recall it, was a hit all over the world. But their music is nothing like it, so it's strange, isn't it? It made a big hit of it, and yet their other music is very folky and just beautiful stuff, the Straubs. So there you go. Hidden Gems here on 101 FM.
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0: Robin Trower. That name should ring a bell with a few people. He was the guitarist for Procol Harum. Way, way, way, way back. Wide a Shade of Pale and so many others. He's a great bluesman. This is our smooth blues bracket. Just a couple of songs. We'll kick it off with Robin Trower and a lovely song called Camille out of 2010. And again, brand new music for a lady called Melody Arche. She's gorgeous. And so is her music. Smooth blues.
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0: Wow. How good is that melody, I tell you. Brand new music, 2026 for the lady. Open ears and open eyes. Golly, I'll be chasing up more of her stuff as well for this bracket. Smooth Blues, opening up with Robin Trower. He was one-time guitarist for Procol Harum. Wrote a couple of their hits, but he's had an extraordinary solo career. He was only in Procol Harum for about 2 or 3 years through their big hit era. And he's just had an extraordinary solo career as a blues artist. Wonderful stuff. The Playful Heart is the name of the album, 2010. Beautiful little track that he played tonight called Camille.
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1: Let's wind down to the Midnight News with bands that you know just so well. They had massive hits all over the world. I'm speaking of Toto, Roxette, out of the same place as ABBA. But tonight, Roxette and Lou Gramm, he was the lead singer for Foreigner. But all of these, as we wind down to midnight, they're all hidden gems.

Got a rush. We're up against the midnight news. Hope you enjoyed the program tonight. Alistair Robertson signing off until next Wednesday night, 9 to 12, when I'll have some more incredible hidden gems for you. We heard Lou Gramm, Roxette and Toto, three massive artists over the last 50 years, 40 years, and some of their deep cuts. So we'll see you and do it all again next Wednesday night. God bless you all.

0: Hello there, I'm Terry Daniel. The Albanese government has slammed the opposition's communications spokesperson, Sarah Henderson, for testing the 000 line. Senator Henderson made the calls during the nationwide network outage to make sure the emergency number was working. The telco had urged people not to make unnecessary calls to the number. Emergency Management Minister Christy McBain says Senator Henderson's actions were reckless.
1: The last thing we need is anyone making test calls to 000. We teach our kids not to prank call 000, and I think it is absolutely outrageous that the Shadow Communications Minister has been making test calls to 000.
0: But Sarah Henderson's colleagues say she made the test calls to 000 on behalf of her constituents following the Telstra outage. The Shadow Communications Minister was criticised amid concerns it could have clogged up the emergency number. Telstra has been conducting welfare checks on 36 people who dialed 000 at the time the network was down. Liberal Senator Jane Hume says given past problems with 000, she understands Senator Henderson's actions.
2: I doubt that was, a particularly good idea, but at the same time, you can see why she would do it. She's working on behalf of her constituents to see whether the 000 service is up and running.
0: Meanwhile, the outage has prompted calls for telecommunications to be classified as an essential service, like water, gas and electricity. That's so telcos are held to account. Carol Bennett from the Australian Communications Consumer Action Network says there should be, at minimum, enforceable reliability standards
3: that hold telcos to account for the stability of the network. Now, we've got this in energy, and 20 years ago we had lots of energy outages. We don't have them anymore, and the reason is there are steep financial penalties for companies non-compliant with reliability standards.
0: The Western Australian Electrical Trades Union says BHP could have avoided upcoming strike action in Western Australia's Pilbara, but chose not to. Some workers at the company's Port Hedland bulk export terminal are planning to stop work for 8 hours next Thursday. It's due to failed negotiations with the mining giant over a pay deal. The ETU's WA Secretary, Adam Woodage, says it's not their preferred course of action, but it's the only way forward.
4: We've got a tentative meeting booked in with BHP for Tuesday next week. If there is significant progress in that meeting, action may very well be pulled off, but that's going to come down to our members and their direction.
0: A BHP spokesperson says they're eager to keep negotiating for a fair deal while making sure operations keep running safely. In air medical news, Australian researchers, working with teams from MIT and Harvard, have been working on ways to make mRNA vaccines easier to distribute. They've been looking at whether dry microneedle patches can be used, which would remove the need for refrigeration. Lead author Dr. Brendan Dyett says it all hinges on whether the fragile particles still work when dried into dissolvable material.
5: You can sort of liken it to if you were preparing a sauce when you're cooking. If you split your sauce, then it loses that sort of structure or texture or taste that you were after. So all the material is still there, but because it's lost that structure, it's lost that sort of functionality that you were after.
0: Finally, to the Australian share market, and the All Ords closed down 32 points at 90.04. One Australian dollar was buying around 69.43 US cents. This is Air News. It's been classed as one of the biggest upsets in Origin history. New South Wales have won the decider 30 points to 12 with a last-second try for Hudson Young. There were heroes all round. Isaiah Yeo lifting the Origin shield as the winning Blues skipper for the first time. Nathan Cleary scored two tries and the man of the series honours. He was wrapped with his team and the win on 9 after the game.
6: It's unbelievable. This group of players they're just freaks. I love playing alongside them. And the belief, when we're ridden off, we come together as a group, rally around each other, and yeah, I'm just pumped, eh? What a team.
0: Cleary had incredible praise for New South Wales coach Laurie Daly.
6: So grateful that he backed me, and just the belief he had, he instilled it within all of us. And, a lot of people wrote him off and said a lot of negative things about him, but he's the absolute champion in New South Wales, and you never write off champions. And yeah, I love the guy and so pumped for him.
0: AFL news, and there's a boost for the Sydney Swans ahead of the AFL top of the table clash against the Fremantle Dockers in Perth. Coach Dean Cox has confirmed star forward Tom Papley will return from a calf injury. And Geelong coach Chris Scott has played down suggestions he needs to make changes at the selection table to get their season back on track. The Cats have slipped to 7th on the ladder. Cricket and the opening game of this season's Big Bash League tournament is set to be played in India. The Melbourne Renegades will take on the Perth Scorchers on December 12 in Chennai. Australian Independent Radio News.

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2: Hello there, I'm Terry Daniel. Consumer advocates believe telcos should face stronger requirements to ensure their services are reliable. An investigation is underway into a major Telstra outage, which affected calls, data, transport services and payment systems across the country. The Australian Communications Consumer Action Network's Dr. Gareth Downing says the nation's energy network is more stable than our telcos due to reliability requirements.
3: If you have standards in place, you have requirements and then you have penalties, your incentive to get it right the first time, you know, is stronger. And that's, I think, what we would expect for the telco sector.
2: Builders around the country are calling for an overhaul of the skilled migration program to place more importance on tradespeople. As it stands, tradies are in the third tier, which also includes economists, actors and media professionals. Master Builders Association Chief Executive Danita Warne says we need to bring in more skilled construction staff while local training catches up to demand.
4: In the short term, we need to ensure that we have enough skilled trades here in skilled migration, and that has waned over the last 5 years or so. So we need both.
2: More than 3,000 businesses have relocated their operations from New South Wales to Queensland in the past 3 years as owners struggle with rising costs. New data shows local business confidence has plunged to its lowest level on record, with New South Wales now ranking worst in the country for affordability. Business New South Wales spokesperson Ben Pike says urgent reform is needed.
5: Calling for the emergency services levy to be scrapped. Business New South Wales is also calling on the New South Wales government to reduce the payroll tax rate to below 5% and increase the threshold to $1.5 million.
2: Russian athletes are one step closer to representing their nation at the Olympics, with a provisional suspension lifted by the IOC. The suspension has been in place since the start of the war with Ukraine, and its removal could see Russia return to the world stage at the 2028 Olympics. IOC President Kirsty Coventry says a decision on the flag and anthems are yet to be made.
6: And we will review the protocols around the anthem and flag in the future. But for now, we felt that it was really important for athletes to have the possibility of returning back to competition.
2: The Consumer Watchdog is launching a special task force on fake online casinos. Mark Dransfield reports.
7: National data shows total losses from the rigged platforms more than tripled to $1.6 million last year, with First Nations communities disproportionately targeted. ACCC Deputy Chairwoman Katrina Lowe says they need to better understand the illegal operators before taking action on them.
8: We know less about it. We have got less reports than we typically do. So one of our key first activities will be to create a clearer picture, and that will then lead to initiatives.
2: Briefly, in other news, credit card debt is costing Australians $10 million in interest every day. Canstar analysis of the RBA figures shows total credit card debt rose $61 million in May to $19.4 billion. This is Air News. It's been classed as one of the biggest upsets in Origin history. New South Wales have won the decider 30 points to 12 with a last-second try for Hudson Young. There were heroes all round. Isaiah Yeo lifting the Origin shield as the winning Blues skipper for the first time. Nathan Cleary scored 2 tries and the man of the series honours. He was wrapped with his team and the win on 9 after the game.
9: It's unbelievable. This group of players, they're just freaks. I love playing alongside them. And the belief, when we're ridden off, we come together as a group, rally around each other. And yeah, I'm just pumped, eh? What a team.
2: Cleary had incredible praise for New South Wales coach Laurie Daly.
9: So grateful that he backed me, and just the belief he had, he instilled it within all of us. And, you know, a lot of people wrote him off and you know, said a lot of negative things about him, but he's the absolute champion in New South Wales, and you never write off champions. And yeah, I love the guy and so pumped for him.
2: AFL news, and there's a boost for the Sydney Swans ahead of the AFL top of the table clash against the Fremantle Dockers in Perth. Coach Dean Cox has confirmed star forward Tom Papley will return from a calf injury. And Geelong coach Chris Scott has played down suggestions he needs to make changes at the selection table to get their season back on track. The Cats have slipped to seventh on the ladder. Cricket, and the opening game of this season's Big Bash League tournament is set to be played in India. The Melbourne Renegades will take on the Perth Scorchers on December 12 in Chennai. Australian Independent Radio News.

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1: Hello there, I'm Terry Daniel. The Albanese government has slammed the opposition's communications spokesperson, Sarah Henderson, for testing the 000 line. Senator Henderson made the calls during the nationwide network outage to make sure the emergency number was working. The telco had urged people not to make unnecessary calls to the number. Emergency Management Minister Christy McBain says Senator Henderson's actions were reckless.
2: The last thing we need is anyone making test calls to 000. We teach our kids not to prank call 000, and I think it is absolutely outrageous that the Shadow Communications Minister has been making test calls to 000.
1: But Sarah Henderson's colleagues say she made the test calls to 000 on behalf of her constituents following the Telstra outage. The Shadow Communications Minister was criticised amid concerns it could have clogged up the emergency number. Telstra has been conducting welfare checks on 36 people who dialed 000 at the time the network was down. Liberal Senator Jane Hume says given past problems with 000, she understands Senator Henderson's actions.
3: I doubt that was, a particularly good idea, but at the same time, you can see why she would do it. She's working on behalf of her constituents to see whether the 000 service is up and running.
1: Meanwhile, the outage has prompted calls for telecommunications to be classified as an essential service, like water, gas and electricity. That's so telcos are held to account. Carol Bennett from the Australian Communications Consumer Action Network says there should be, at minimum, enforceable reliability standards.
4: That hold telcos to account for the stability of the network. Now, we've got this in energy, and 20 years ago we had lots of energy outages. We don't have them anymore, and the reason is there are steep financial penalties for companies non-compliant with reliability standards.
1: The Western Australian Electrical Trades Union says BHP could have avoided upcoming strike action in Western Australia's Pilbara, but chose not to. Some workers at the company's Port Hedland bulk export terminal are planning to stop work for 8 hours next Thursday. It's due to failed negotiations with the mining giant over a pay deal. The ETU's WA Secretary, Adam Woodage, says it's not their preferred course of action, but it's the only way forward.
5: We've got a tentative meeting booked in with BHP for Tuesday next week. If there is significant progress in that meeting, action may very well be pulled off, but that's going to come down to our members and their direction.
1: A BHP spokesperson says they're eager to keep negotiating for a fair deal while making sure operations keep running safely. In air medical news, Australian researchers, working with teams from MIT and Harvard, have been working on ways to make mRNA vaccines easier to distribute. They've been looking at whether dry microneedle patches can be used, which would remove the need for refrigeration. Lead author Dr. Brendan Dyett says it all hinges on whether the fragile particles still work when dried into dissolvable material.
6: You can sort of liken it to if you were preparing a sauce when you're cooking. If you split your sauce, then it loses that sort of structure or texture or taste that you were after. So all the material is still there, but because it's lost that structure, it's lost that sort of functionality that you were after.
1: Finally, to the Australian share market, and the All Ords closed down 32 points at 90.04. One Australian dollar was buying around 69.43 US cents. This is Air News. It's been classed as one of the biggest upsets in Origin history. New South Wales have won the decider 30 points to 12 with a last-second try for Hudson Young. There were heroes all round. Isaiah Yeo lifting the Origin shield as the winning Blues skipper for the first time. Nathan Cleary scored two tries and the man of the series honours. He was wrapped with his team and the win on 9 after the game.
7: It's unbelievable. This group of players they're just freaks. I love playing alongside them. And the belief, when we're ridden off, we come together as a group, rally around each other, and yeah, I'm just pumped, eh? What a team.
1: Cleary had incredible praise for New South Wales coach Laurie Daly.
7: So grateful that he backed me, and just the belief he had, he instilled it within all of us. And, a lot of people wrote him off and said a lot of negative things about him, but he's the absolute champion in New South Wales, and you never write off champions. And yeah, I love the guy and so pumped for him.
1: AFL news, and there's a boost for the Sydney Swans ahead of the AFL top of the table clash against the Fremantle Dockers in Perth. Coach Dean Cox has confirmed star forward Tom Papley will return from a calf injury. And Geelong coach Chris Scott has played down suggestions he needs to make changes at the selection table to get their season back on track. The Cats have slipped to 7th on the ladder. Cricket and the opening game of this season's Big Bash League tournament is set to be played in India. The Melbourne Renegades will take on the Perth Scorchers on December 12 in Chennai. Australian Independent Radio News. This-

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2: Hello there, I'm Terry Daniel. Consumer advocates believe telcos should face stronger requirements to ensure their services are reliable. An investigation is underway into a major Telstra outage, which affected calls, data, transport services and payment systems across the country. The Australian Communications Consumer Action Network's Dr. Gareth Downing says the nation's energy network is more stable than our telcos due to reliability requirements.
3: If you have standards in place, you have requirements and then you have penalties, your incentive to get it right the first time, you know, is stronger. And that's, I think, what we would expect for the telco sector.
2: Builders around the country are calling for an overhaul of the skilled migration program to place more importance on tradespeople. As it stands, tradies are in the third tier, which also includes economists, actors and media professionals. Master Builders Association Chief Executive Danita Warne says we need to bring in more skilled construction staff while local training catches up to demand.
4: In the short term, we need to ensure that we have enough skilled trades here in skilled migration, and that has waned over the last 5 years or so. So we need both.
2: More than 3,000 businesses have relocated their operations from New South Wales to Queensland in the past 3 years as owners struggle with rising costs. New data shows local business confidence has plunged to its lowest level on record, with New South Wales now ranking worst in the country for affordability. Business New South Wales spokesperson Ben Pike says urgent reform is needed.
5: Calling for the emergency services levy to be scrapped. Business New South Wales is also calling on the New South Wales government to reduce the payroll tax rate to below 5% and increase the threshold to $1.5 million.
2: Russian athletes are one step closer to representing their nation at the Olympics, with a provisional suspension lifted by the IOC. The suspension has been in place since the start of the war with Ukraine, and its removal could see Russia return to the world stage at the 2028 Olympics. IOC President Kirsty Coventry says a decision on the flag and anthems are yet to be made.
6: And we will review the protocols around the anthem and flag in the future. But for now, we felt that it was really important for athletes to have the possibility of returning back to competition.
2: The Consumer Watchdog is launching a special task force on fake online casinos. Mark Dransfield reports.
7: National data shows total losses from the rigged platforms more than tripled to $1.6 million last year, with First Nations communities disproportionately targeted. ACCC Deputy Chairwoman Katrina Lowe says they need to better understand the illegal operators before taking action on them.
8: We know less about it. We have got less reports than we typically do. So one of our key first activities will be to create a clearer picture, and that will then lead to initiatives.
2: Briefly, in other news, credit card debt is costing Australians $10 million in interest every day. Canstar analysis of the RBA figures shows total credit card debt rose $61 million in May to $19.4 billion. This is Air News. It's been classed as one of the biggest upsets in Origin history. New South Wales have won the decider 30 points to 12 with a last-second try for Hudson Young. There were heroes all round. Isaiah Yeo lifting the Origin shield as the winning Blues skipper for the first time. Nathan Cleary scored two tries and the man of the series honours. He was wrapped with his team and the win on Nine after the game.
9: It's unbelievable. This group of players they're just freaks. I love playing alongside them. The belief, when we're ridden off, we come together as a group, rally around each other, and yeah, I'm just pumped, eh? What a team.
2: Cleary had incredible praise for New South Wales coach Laurie Daly.
9: So grateful that he backed me, and just the belief he had, he instilled it within all of us. And, you know, a lot of people wrote him off and you know, said a lot of negative things about him, but he's the absolute champion in New South Wales, and you never write off champions. And yeah, I love the guy and so pumped for him.
2: AFL news, and there's a boost for the Sydney Swans ahead of the AFL top of the table clash against the Fremantle Dockers in Perth. Coach Dean Cox has confirmed star forward Tom Papley will return from a calf injury. And Geelong coach Chris Scott has played down suggestions he needs to make changes at the selection table to get their season back on track. The Cats have slipped to seventh on the ladder. Cricket and the opening game of this season's Big Bash League tournament is set to be played in India. The Melbourne Renegades will take on the Perth Scorchers on December 12 in Chennai. Australian Independent Radio News.

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2: Hello there, I'm Terry Daniel. The Albanese government has slammed the opposition's communications spokesperson, Sarah Henderson, for testing the 000 line. Senator Henderson made the calls during the nationwide network outage to make sure the emergency number was working. The telco had urged people not to make unnecessary calls to the number. Emergency Management Minister Christy McVeigh says Senator Henderson's actions were reckless.
3: The last thing we need is anyone making test calls to 000. We teach our kids not to prank call 000, and I think it is absolutely outrageous that the Shadow Communications Minister has been making test calls to 000.
2: But Sarah Henderson's colleagues say she made the test calls to 000 on behalf of her constituents following the Telstra outage. The Shadow Communications Minister was criticised amid concerns it could have clogged up the emergency number. Telstra has been conducting welfare checks on 36 people who dialed 000 at the time the network was down. Liberal Senator Jane Hume says given past problems with 000, she understands Senator Henderson's actions.
4: I doubt that was, a particularly good idea, but at the same time, you can see why she would do it. She's working on behalf of her constituents to see whether the 000 service is up and running.
2: Meanwhile, the outage has prompted calls for telecommunications to be classified as an essential service, like water, gas and electricity. That's so telcos are held to account. Carol Bennett from the Australian Communications Consumer Action Network says there should be, at minimum, enforceable reliability standards.
5: That hold telcos to account for the stability of the network. Now, we've got this in energy, and 20 years ago we had lots of energy outages. We don't have them anymore, and the reason is there are steep financial penalties for companies non-compliant with reliability standards.
2: The Western Australian Electrical Trades Union says BHP could have avoided upcoming strike action in Western Australia's Pilbara, but chose not to. Some workers at the company's Port Hedland Bulk Export Terminal are planning to stop work for 8 hours next Thursday. It's due to failed negotiations with the mining giant over a pay deal. The ETU's WA Secretary, Adam Woodage, says it's not their preferred course of action, but it's the only way forward.
6: We've got a tentative meeting booked in with BHP for Tuesday next week. If there is significant progress in that meeting, action may very well be pulled off, but that's going to come down to our members and their direction.
2: A BHP spokesperson says they're eager to keep negotiating for a fair deal while making sure operations keep running safely. In air medical news, Australian researchers, working with teams from MIT and Harvard, have been working on ways to make mRNA vaccines easier to distribute. They've been looking at whether dry microneedle patches can be used, which would remove the need for refrigeration. Lead author Dr. Brendan Dyett says it all hinges on whether the fragile particles still work when dried into dissolvable material.
7: And sort of liken it to if you were preparing a sauce when you're cooking. If you split your sauce, then it loses that sort of structure or texture or taste that you were after. So all the material is still there. But because it's lost that structure, it's lost that sort of functionality that you were after.
2: Finally, to the Australian share market, and the All Ords closed down 32 points at 90.04. One Australian dollar was buying around 69.43 US cents. This is Air News. It's been classed as one of the biggest upsets in Origin history. New South Wales have won the decider 30 points to 12 with a last-second try for Hudson Young. There were heroes all round. Isaiah Yeo lifting the Origin shield as the winning Blues skipper for the first time. Nathan Cleary scored two tries and the man of the series honours. He was wrapped with his team and the win on 9 after the game.
8: It's unbelievable. This group of players they're just freaks. I love playing alongside them. And the belief, when we're ridden off, we come together as a group, rally around each other. And, I'm just pumped, eh? What a team.
2: Cleary had incredible praise for New South Wales coach Laurie Daly.
8: So grateful that he backed me and just the belief he had, he instilled it within all of us. And, you know, a lot of people wrote him off and you know, said a lot of negative things about him, but he's the absolute champion in New South Wales and you never write off champions. And, yeah, I love the guy and so pumped for him.
2: AFL news, and there's a boost for the Sydney Swans ahead of the AFL top of the table clash against the Fremantle Dockers in Perth. Coach Dean Cox has confirmed star forward Tom Papley will return from a calf injury. And Geelong coach Chris Scott has played down suggestions he needs to make changes at the selection table to get their season back on track. The Cats have slipped to seventh on the ladder. Cricket and the opening game of this season's Big Bash League tournament is set to be played in India. The Melbourne Renegades will take on the Perth Scorchers on December 12 in Chennai. Australian Independent Radio News.

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2: Hello there, I'm Terry Daniel. Consumer advocates believe telcos should face stronger requirements to ensure their services are reliable. An investigation is underway into a major Telstra outage, which affected calls, data, transport services, and payment systems across the country. The Australian Communications Consumer Action Network's Dr. Gareth Downing says the nation's energy network is more stable than our telcos due to reliability requirements.
3: If you have standards in place, you have requirements, and then you have penalties, your incentive to get it right the first time, you know, is stronger. And that's, I think, what we would expect for the telco sector.
2: Builders around the country are calling for an overhaul of the skilled migration program to place more importance on tradespeople. As it stands, tradies are in the third tier, which also includes economists, actors and media professionals. Master Builders Association Chief Executive Danita Warne says we need to bring in more skilled construction staff while local training catches up to demand.
4: In the short term, we need to ensure that we have enough skilled trades here in skilled migration, and that has waned over the last 5 years or so. So we need both.
2: More than 3,000 businesses have relocated their operations from New South Wales to Queensland in the past 3 years as owners struggle with rising costs. New data shows local business confidence has plunged to its lowest level on record, with New South Wales now ranking worst in the country for affordability. Business New South Wales spokesperson Ben Pike says urgent reform is needed.
5: Calling for the emergency services levy to be scrapped. Business New South Wales is also calling on the New South Wales government to reduce the payroll tax rate to below 5% and increase the threshold to $1.5 million.
2: Russian athletes are one step closer to representing their nation at the Olympics, with a provisional suspension lifted by the IOC. The suspension has been in place since the start of the war with Ukraine, and its removal could see Russia return to the world stage at the 2028 Olympics. IOC President Kirsty Coventry says a decision on the flag and anthems are yet to be made.
6: And we will review the protocols around the anthem and flag in the future. But for now, we felt that it was really important for athletes to have the possibility of returning back to competition.
2: The Consumer Watchdog is launching a special task force on fake online casinos. Mark Dransfield reports.
7: National data shows total losses from the rigged platforms more than tripled to $1.6 million last year, with First Nations communities disproportionately targeted. ACCC Deputy Chairwoman Katrina Lowe says they need to better understand the illegal operators before taking action on them.
8: We know less about it. We have got less reports than we typically do. So one of our key first activities will be to create a clearer picture, and that will then lead to initiatives.
2: Briefly, in other news, credit card debt is costing Australians $10 million in interest every day. Canstar analysis of the RBA figures shows total credit card debt rose $61 million in May to $19.4 billion. This is Air News. It's been classed as one of the biggest upsets in Origin history. New South Wales have won the decider 30 points to 12 with a last-second try for Hudson Young. There were heroes all round. Isaiah Yeo lifting the Origin shield as the winning Blues skipper for the first time. Nathan Cleary scored two tries and the man of the series honours. He was wrapped with his team and the win on 9 after the game.
9: It's unbelievable. This group of players they're just freaks. I love playing alongside them. And the belief, when we're ridden off, we come together as a group, rally around each other, and yeah, I'm just pumped, eh? What a team.
2: Cleary had incredible praise for New South Wales coach Laurie Daly.
9: So grateful that he backed me, and just the belief he had, he instilled it within all of us. And, you know, a lot of people wrote him off and you know, said a lot of negative things about him, but he's the absolute champion in New South Wales, and you never write off champions. And yeah, I love the guy and so pumped for him.
2: AFL news, and there's a boost for the Sydney Swans ahead of the AFL top of the table clash against the Fremantle Dockers in Perth. Coach Dean Cox has confirmed star forward Tom Papley will return from a calf injury. And Geelong coach Chris Scott has played down suggestions he needs to make changes at the selection table to get their season back on track. The Cats have slipped to seventh on the ladder. Cricket, and the opening game of this season's Big Bash League tournament is set to be played in India. The Melbourne Renegades will take on the Perth Scorchers on December 12 in Chennai. Australian Independent Radio News.

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2: Good morning, I'm Lee Harrison. Telstra's thanking everyone affected by yesterday's outage for their patience and understanding after it caused havoc not only for customers but for transport, retail and emergency services. The issue has now been resolved, but the telco has advised it may take some time for all devices to reconnect correctly. Telstra's Chief Financial Officer Michael Ackland maintains the outage wasn't the result of a cyber incident.
3: We are still conducting our investigation into the root cause, but we are confident we have identified a software defect. We've been able to isolate it. We'll provide further technical details of this once we complete the investigation.
2: The opposition is backing the federal government's footy diplomacy in a bid to win over Pacific nations. The Prime Minister has travelled to the region this week, negotiating defence and security and forging closer economic ties. Australia will also contribute more than $200 million for grassroots NRL in the Pacific over the next decade. Liberal leader Angus Taylor says League and Union are massive in the region.
4: Our relationship with the countries across the South Pacific when it comes to sport is a positive one. We should always be encouraged. That's about friends playing sport with each other. And, you know, as someone who's a rugby fanatic, I've watched that over a long period of time.
2: The consumer watchdog is concerned thousands of Australians are unknowingly being scammed by fake gambling websites. The ACCC believes scambling operations are underreported because victims believe they lost their money gambling without realising the websites are rigged. ACCC Deputy Chairwoman Catriona Lowe says if you aren't sure about a betting website, you can check its status online.
5: Head to the Australian Communications and Media Authority website. They have a list of legal gambling platforms in Australia. If the platform is not legal, you're not protected and it could be a scam.
2: Australian researchers working with teams from MIT and Harvard have been working on ways to make mRNA vaccines easier to distribute. They've been looking at whether dry microneedle patches can be used, which would remove the need for refrigeration. Lead author Dr. Brendan Dyett says it all hinged on whether the fragile particles still work when dried into dissolvable material.
6: You can sort of liken it to if you were preparing a sauce when you're cooking. If you split your sauce, then it loses that sort of structure or texture or taste that you were after. So all the material is still there, but because it's lost that structure, it's lost that sort of functionality that you were after.
2: And Prince Harry has branded his High Court defeat a complete and obvious whitewash after losing a privacy case against the Daily Mail. The judge dismissed the allegations of phone hacking and voicemail interception, ruling the claims failed to prove the information was gathered unlawfully. This is Air News. It's been classed as one of the biggest upsets in NRL State of Origin history. Terry Daniel explains.
7: New South Wales have won the decider 30 points to 12 with a last-second try for Hudson Young. There were heroes all round. Isaiah Yeo lifting the Origin shield as the winning Blues skipper for the first time. Nathan Cleary scored two tries and the man of the series honours. He was wrapped with his team and the win on 9 after the game.
8: It's unbelievable. This group of players is... they're just freaks. I love playing alongside them. And the belief, when we're ridden off, we come together as a group, rally around each other. And yeah, I'm just pumped, eh? What a team.
7: Cleary had incredible praise for New South Wales coach Laurie Daly.
8: So grateful that he backed me and just the belief he had, he instilled it within all of us. And, you know, a lot of people wrote him off and you know, said a lot of negative things about him, but he's the absolute champion in New South Wales and you never write off champions. And yeah, I love the guy and so pumped for him.
7: Terry Daniel, Air Sport.
2: Geelong coach Chris Scott is backing Jeremy Cameron to finish the year strongly as he continues to suffer the effects of a broken arm from last year's grand final. Scott's confident he'll be able to play a crucial role in the Cats' finals push.
9: It's obviously frustrating for him at the moment that he's not feeling as good as he has at times in his career. But so he's got some ideas on it, and we've thrown around some things this week.
2: And Alexander Zverev has defeated Taylor Fritz to make it through to the Wimbledon semi-finals. Australian Independent Radio News.
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13: Morning, everybody. The heavy start, if you're coming through from the Gold Coast, pretty patchy conditions to Brisbane. Just coming through Upper Coomera all the way to Yatala and nearly to the Logan Motorway exit, so it's a pretty slow old run. Slacks Creek and the northbound commute through from the Hyperdome, that's heavy, and the Gateway building around Mount Gravatt, Capalaba Road. Kind of the worst of it so far. No major overnight issues or problems. The Mount Lizzie Highway does look heavy as you come northbound, making your way through the Park Road, Park Ridge area, trying to get through to Frederick Street in the northbound direction. That is slow for sure. And the Logan Motorway through Parkinson westbound starting to build. Need a tyre or wheel upgrade for your vehicle? Only one place to go. Sponsor Keith for Wheels, 11 Smallwood Street, Underwood. Phone 3841 6244. Keith for Wheels. They'll keep you moving. It's Jay. More go traffic in the next 30 minutes.
14: And folks, the sun will rise very, very shortly. The sun will still rise. We're in for a mostly sunny morning. However, between now and Sunday, showers on the way, 22 today. Medium chance of showers. The wind's picking up to about 20k through the day, but lighting up by the late afternoon. By danger moderate, sun protection today between 9.50 and 1.40 this afternoon.
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man, can't Brian May play that guitar? It's a kind of magic. And I tell you what, folks, I was in for a magical night last night, and I'm sure that many of you were. To Ronnie and all your Blues fans out there, congratulations to you. Much better team on the night. But the great thing is there is always going to be next year. So we have faith, don't we, folks? We do have faith. But we'll get through the morning. No, I'm just kidding. It's 12 minutes after 6 in Logan City's 101. Slip, slap.

0: Sounds like the game last night, doesn't it? It just kind of slipped, slided away. 16 minutes after 6, Monday morning at Logan Cities 101. Hello to some of our early risers today. G'day to Sandy. Hello there, Carol and Joe and Rebecca, Karen and Leslie. I hope that you have a great Thursday today.
1: Community Action.
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1: 22 minutes after 6. All right then, for the first time this morning, let's have a listen to the two songs we have for you today. Now, Battle of the Stars, two world-class performers. Firstly, we have this one from Bruno. And we-

Always like that song. Bruno Mars. Not that I'm pushing for anything, of course. But we've got Bruno up against this love classic from Phil Collins.

So we're giving you songs that hopefully uplift you and make you feel good, particularly on this Thursday morning. So simply go to our Facebook page and let me know whether you'd like to hear Bruno or Phil at 7:50 this morning.

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1: And news headlines, I'm Lee Harrison. Making news today, Telstra's revealed it was hit by a secondary issue which affected some calls, including 000, hours after it resolved a major outage. The wider disruptions were caused by a software issue which affected the network's timekeeping systems. The UN Secretary-General is urging the US and Iran to urgently resume negotiations as the ceasefire between the nations deteriorates. US President Donald Trump is vowing to hit Iran hard again and warned he thinks the ceasefire is over. Pacific countries will share in a $250 million rugby league investment over the next 10 years. Prime Minister Anthony Albanese has announced the funding as part of Australia's ongoing soft diplomacy in the region. And a survey shows more than one quarter of Australians skipped or delayed seeing a GP last year, with many blaming rising costs. In air sport, New South Wales has claimed the State of Origin Shield after upsetting Queensland 30-12 in Game 3. And a boost for the Sydney Swans ahead of tonight's AFL top of the table clash against Fremantle in Perth. Star forward Tom Papley will return from a calf injury. These stories and more today. This is Air News.
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5: Morning, everybody. Earlier problem on the Pacific Motorway at Greenslopes with a broken down car. That's managed to clear on. A decent movement of traffic, in fact, from Stretton in towards Mount Gravatt. Get onto the Pacific Motorway, about 17 minutes. It's not too bad through that stretch as yet. Further back towards Slacks Creek coming through from the Logan Motorway exit, pretty heavy. And even all the way through from the Gold Coast for some reason this morning, lots of heavy traffic. Pimpamar, Ormo, and that run through. It just seems to be more standard of late. That flow of traffic through the Logan Motorway itself looking okay. It's a little heavy through Parkinson just after the Mount Lindsay Highway interchange, but it doesn't last too long. It opens up pretty quickly there. Earlier delay around Regent's Park. The problem northbound has gone now and looking much better. And just heavier Kingston Road into Logan Lee Road also starting to build. Need a tyre or wheel upgrade for your vehicle? Only one place to go. Sponsor Keith Oils, 11 Smallwood Street, Underwood. Phone 3841 6244. Keith for Wheels. They'll keep you moving. It's Jay Moore Go Traffic in the next 30 minutes.
6: And if you think it's cooled down a bit in the last half hour, you're right. It's down to 7.8. Bureau says feels more like 7.3. In for a mostly sunny morning with the chance of a shower later on this afternoon and into the evening, and a top today of 22. 69.

0: I bet there were a few sore bodies after the game last night. Oh, a few bruises coming out over the next couple of days, I guess. Plenty of ice being used. What if you had an ice bath after your half marathon, Nate? Anyway, let's move on. It's 19 minutes to 7. We'll have a look at the Battle of the Stars for you very, very shortly. You're at Logan Cities 101.
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And today's Battle of the Stars, we continue with our theme of songs that make you feel good and happy and uplifted. So today we've got the battle between Bruno Mars and Just the Way You Are. And we-

And you know, the great thing about our Battle of the Stars is some of the stories that many of our listeners share with us about different songs. And before we go on, I just want to remind you that Molly's on the wireless this afternoon after JC got Jace between, 9 o'clock and midday. And Molly comes in from 12 till 3. But in the 70s lunchbox today, Molly tells me that you're looking at some magic moments when songs get a second life, just as we heard from Phil Collins there. Songs like From Nazareth, Santana, Man From Man's Earth Band, Clapton, Cocker, plus many more as well. However many Molly can fit into that hour, he'll squeeze in there for you as well. So you never can tell, though. Might even be the odd Little River Band. They may have done a cover from time to time. 12 to 7 on Logan City's 101.

We're 9 minutes away from the 7 o'clock news, and for those of you who've never, ever, ever tuned into our Brekkie show before, what we did just before, we played the Battle of the Stars with Brudo and Phil. And if you just joined us and you'd like to be part of the battle, simply go to our Facebook page, let us know which of the two songs you'd most like to hear. We'll play the winner in an hour.

There we have Vera. Vera Blue and all the pretty girls. We're 5 minutes away from the news with Lee on Logan Cities 101.

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1: Good morning, I'm Lee Harrison. Telstra is asking customers to restart their device if they're still experiencing issues after a major outage. A software defect is being blamed for knocking the network out nationwide. The Australian Communication Consumer Action Network's Dr. Gareth Downing hopes the telco will compensate customers.
2: Ideally, it'll be financial compensation, and that's something that I think people will need to have those discussions with Telstra. If they're not happy with that, they can go to the Telecommunications Industry Ombudsman for an independent review, and we'd encourage people to do that.
1: Pacific countries will share in a $250 million rugby league investment over the next 10 years. Prime Minister Anthony Albanese has announced the funding as part of Australia's ongoing soft diplomacy in the region. The money will be used to help young people across PNG, Samoa, Tonga and the Solomon Islands. Mr. Albanese says sport forms part of a special bond between Australia and the Pacific.
3: Geography, of course, means we are part of the family and the blue continent. But more importantly than that is our people-to-people relations, the exchanges that have occurred over a long period of time.
1: And India's Prime Minister is expected to receive a rock star welcome at a major community event in Melbourne today. Nelson Scott reports.
4: Australia's Prime Minister will today meet Indian counterpart Narendra Modi for a series of talks with business leaders and other dignitaries. The pair are expected to ratify a deal, unleashing a surge of Australian uranium exports to India as the subcontinent seeks to increase its domestic nuclear energy capability. Tonight, more than 30,000 people are expected to pack into Marvel Stadium to hear Mr. Modi and Anthony Albanese speak. While many Indian Australians have welcomed the visit, some have raised concerns about the country's human rights record. Nelson Scott, Melbourne.
1: The US president has taken aim at the leadership in Iran after declaring he believes the ceasefire is over. The United States is preparing further strikes after accusing Iranian forces of targeting multiple vessels in the Strait of Hormuz. Donald Trump says he doesn't see the point in going back to the negotiation table.
5: Speak to our negotiators. They want to negotiate. They're good people. Steve Witkoff, Jared Kushner. But they have to come back to me. As far as I'm concerned, it's just a waste of time dealing with them. They're liars.
1: In other news, there's been a shooting in Melbourne's northwest. It's believed a male fired several shots towards a home about 1 a.m. Five occupants inside the property at the time weren't physically injured. Shots have been fired during a confrontation in the driveway of a home in Sydney's southwest. Police have been told two men confronted another man at Guildford before driving off. And nearly 80% of Australians believe they're being price gouged at the Bowser as fuel prices creep back up. This is Air News. Tennis and the final four semi-final places in the singles draw at Wimbledon have now been decided. Paul Walsh reports.
6: 9th seed Linda Noskova and the 12th seed Marta Kostyuk were the two winners to advance for the women, with Kostyuk defeating Yasmin Paolini in 95 minutes with a convincing scoreline of 6-3, 6-2, while Noskova found a little more resistance against Elise Mertens from Belgium, but still came out victorious 6-3, 7-5. However, the upset of the day came when the local qualifier Arthur Ferry defeated the 9th seed Flavio Cabolli in straight sets, 6-4, 7-6, 6-love. The 23-year-old Ferry started the tournament ranked 114 in the world and now finds himself in the semi-final of his home slam.
7: Yeah, I've always believed in myself and believed that I could be a top player in the world, but yeah, semi-finalist of Wimbledon is something else.
6: Ferry will now meet the second seed Alexander Zverev in Friday's semi-final after the German player defeated Taylor Fritz 6-4, 6-4, 6-2.
1: New South Wales has claimed the State of Origin shield after upsetting Queensland 30-12 in Game 3. Mitchell Moses, full of praise for Blues coach Laurie Daly.
8: We didn't want to let him down. He's been competent from left, right, centre, from everyone, and it's not warranted. He's one of the best players to put this jersey on, and the coach is in a decider up here. It doesn't get any harder, and he's done that.
1: And a boost for the Sydney Swans ahead of their clash with Frio. Star forward Tom Papley returns after a calf injury. Australian Independent Radio News.
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12: Watch out if you're moving towards Ipswich Road at Maruka, a multi-vehicle accident. That's towards Rocklea. If you're trying to sneak up through there, you might get some traffic delays that you don't expect. Cooper's Plains looking pretty good and a pretty good run through. The Gateway Arterial around the merge at 8 Mile Plains through Mount Gravatt, Palabar Road heavier, and that slow run from the Hyperdome north to Slacks Creek. Standard for the morning commute. It's been a long, hard run back from the Gold Coast. From Dreamworld, there's some kind of delay north towards... Well, about the Logan Motorway, that's where it starts to improve slightly, but only for a little while. Again, a little slow Waterford West, that run through Kingston Road, Logan Lee Road, up past the hospital, it's got it a little bit slow as well. Still school holiday traffic about... The run on Bow Desert Road is still pretty clear. A bit heavier through Johnson Road westbound also. Need a tyre or wheel upgrade for your vehicle? Only one place to go. Sponsor Keep for Wheels, 11 Smallwood Street, Underwood. Phone 3841 6244. Keep for Wheels. I'll keep you moving. It's Jay. More go traffic in 30 minutes.
13: We're in for a mostly sunny morning. Chance of a shower most likely in the afternoon and evening. 22 degrees they expect to top in the city today. It's still cool out there, 7.5.
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Welcome to Hour 2 of Breakfast here at Logan Cities 101 this morning. If you've just greeted us, we'll let you know more about the Battle of the Stars for today as we continue our feel-good theme for the week. Also going to the newsroom with Lee at 7:30 for the latest in Queensland news. And in the next hour, we'll look at the celebrities celebrating their birthdays today and also some of the events that happened on this date, the 9th of July.

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And a battle this week. We're having songs that make you feel good and generally give you a good uplift. And today's battle is between Bruno Mars and Phil Collins. And the song from Bruno this morning. And when

We'll take you to the newsroom very shortly. Lee will be along with the latest in Queensland news. And in the final hour of breakfast between 8 and 9 this morning, we'll take a look at some of the events that happened on this date, the 9th day of July, way, way back over the years, and all the celebrities who are celebrating birthdays today. We'll play a song from one of them too.

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1: This is Air News Queensland. I'm Lee Harrison. An investigation's been launched following a fire at Clontarf Recycling Facility. Amy Drew reports.
2: Police believe the blaze started just before 8:30 last night at the facility on Duffield Road. An alert was briefly activated for neighbouring suburbs from the Queensland Fire Department as thick smoke billowed from the scene. No one was injured and the fire was extinguished just after 10. A crime scene has been declared. Police are appealing to anyone with relevant information, CCTV or dashcam vision in the area around the time of the incident to come forward. Amy Drew, Brisbane.
1: Meanwhile, fire and rescue authorities are renewing their warnings about the dangers of lithium-ion batteries after a man's pants caught fire. More on that story from Peter Jones.
3: A 56-year-old Brisbane man was visiting Byron Bay in New South Wales when the battery in his vape ignited in his pocket, causing his pants to go up in flames. He told doctors at the local hospital he had coins in his pocket, along with a vape containing a lithium-ion battery. The man was then discharged after being treated for a minor burn to his leg. Fire duty commander Fraser Hendry says it's unusual for someone to be injured in that way, but people need to take care. The man's been referred to the Royal Brisbane Hospital's Burns Clinic for review. Peter Jones, Air News.
1: The forensic crash unit's investigating a multi-vehicle crash in Noosaville. Yesterday afternoon, a Nissan collided with the rear of a Toyota before veering into the opposing lane and colliding with another car. The driver sustained serious injuries and was taken to hospital in a critical condition. The other drivers suffered minor injuries. Queensland police are doing welfare checks on a number of people whose calls for help went unanswered during yesterday's Telstra outage. 17 people across the state tried to call 000 for assistance, but those calls didn't go through. Police say the failed calls are being investigated. And Brisbane tenants are facing tougher conditions with new totality data showing rental prices jumped 1.7% in the June quarter. The average rent has climbed to $734 a week, roughly $100 cheaper than a typical lease in Sydney. Head of research, Jared Berg, says supply continues to be heavily constrained across the rental market.
4: Vacancy rates in Brisbane sat at 1.9% in June. That was actually among the highest rate for the capitals across the country, but anything below 2% really still remains very, very tight. And just to compare it to the decade average, the average vacancy rate was sitting at 2.7%. Again, just speaks to that lack of stock available for renters.
1: To sport now, Maroons coach Billy Slater is refusing to blame last night's Origin series loss to the Blues on a bunker error. It saw a controversial try awarded to New South Wales centre Bradman Best, despite the NRL later admitting it was the wrong call. Slater says his squad had enough opportunities to win regardless.
5: I'm not sure about complacency. I didn't see that during the week. I didn't see it in the performance, to be honest. It was just, you know, some things that just went against us. Things didn't go our way. I still thought the team fought after that, you know, is what it is.
1: And world number two Alexander Zverev has reached back-to-back major semi-finals after beating an injured Taylor Fritz in straight sets at Wimbledon, 6-4, 6-4, 6-2. This is Air News Queensland.
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8: 101 FM. Traffic. morning, everybody. If you're heading through from Woodridge to South Brisbane, it's going to take you about 38 minutes Pacific Motorway from Mount Gravatt. Fairly solid this morning there. And then further back through Slacks Creek, where chockers from the Hyperdome in the northbound direction. There's been a lot of traffic coming from behind as well. So watch out if you're heading towards Mount Cotton. We've got an accident out towards the Valley Way or north of that section on Mount Cotton Road. Heavier than usual. That is both directions going back to Double Jump Road. Rest of that run looking fairly clear if you're making your way through east-westbound on the Logan Motorway. A little bit patchy in both directions, the Mount Lindsay Highway, just at the Regent's Park section. Keep an eye on it. 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Phone 3841 6244. Keith, Four Wheels. They'll keep you moving. It's Jay Moore Go Traffic in 30 minutes.
9: Thank you, Jay. It's still 7.5 degrees in the city at the moment as we head for a top today of 22. We're in for a mostly sunny morning. However, Bureau tells us there's a medium chance of showers, most likely in the afternoon and evening. Winds picking up to 20k in the middle of the day, but becoming light during tonight. Weekday morning.

0: those classic 60s. Jeff St. John, and I think his backing band was the Summer Wine, if memory serves me correctly. Now we have the big time operator at 17 to 8 on Logan City's 101.
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0: It's 16 minutes to 8 now. We've got the latest news at the top of the hour. And a friendly reminder that right after the Beach Boys will be along to let you know who's going to win the Battle of the Stars today. Will it be Bruno?

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1: Good morning to Brenda and Denise, Elizabeth, Tony, and to Susan this morning. Sadly, you're not going to hear Bruno, because to the 16,422 Phil Collins fans out there this morning, you're the winner with his groovy little number.

That's a fairly nice kind of love on a Thursday morning from Phil. So, we live to fight another day, another battle coming up tomorrow to wrap up our feel-good week on a feel-good Friday at Logan Cities 101.

little bit of Fonzie on your Thursday on Logan City's 101. In the next hour, we'll let you know the celebrities celebrating their birthdays today on this 9th of July, and also some of the events that happened in history on this day.

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1: Good morning, I'm Lee Harrison. Telstra says it's identified a secondary issue stemming from a software malfunction which triggered a nationwide outage. Those trying to reach 000 may receive an error message before their phone connects to an alternative mobile network. Customers are also being warned to be on alert for scammers who may use yesterday's outage to target them. All services across Victoria's regional train network are still not running due to the Telstra outage. There's a limited number of coaches replacing services. The Department of Transport's Chris Miller says passengers should avoid any non-essential travel.
2: We're doing everything we can to get the trains back on the track. At this stage, it doesn't look like they'll operate for morning peak, but as soon as we get them back online, we'll let everybody know. Transport.vic.gov.au is the best place to go for updates.
1: Australia and India are set to sign a historic uranium deal today. Nelson Scott reports.
3: Fresh off his Pacific blitz, Prime Minister Anthony Albanese will hold talks with Indian counterpart Narendra Modi here in Melbourne. The pair will meet with business leaders and the Governor-General before attending an event at Marvel Stadium, expected to draw around 30,000 members of the Indian diaspora. The two leaders are also tipped to sign an agreement boosting Australian uranium exports to India more than a decade after the signing of a nuclear cooperation pact. New deals to enhance critical minerals and defence cooperation will also be discussed. Nelson Scott, Melbourne.
1: The International Monetary Fund has downgraded its forecast growth for Australia. The IMF is now forecasting economic growth in the country to be 1.9% for 2026. That's down from its previous forecast of 2%. Meanwhile, the latest data points to a renewed acceleration in rental growth across Australia. A Domain report shows combined capital city house rents increased by $20 over the June quarter. Domain spokesperson Dr. Nicola Powell says a combination of economic pressures is squeezing the market.
4: We've had strong rates of population growth, we've had a lack of supply, there's affordability hurdles to transition from a tenant to a homeowner. We've seen 3 rate hikes this year, and then we have seen significant change to the way that we tax investment properties. All of that together is accumulating to really have an impact on the direction of where rents go.
1: In other news, the US president's taken aim at the leadership in Iran after declaring he believes the ceasefire is over. The US is preparing further strikes after accusing Iranian forces of targeting multiple vessels in the Strait of Hormuz. Nearly 80% of Australians believe they're being price gouged at the bowser as fuel prices creep back up. And a study suggests birth trauma and parental exhaustion are driving down Australia's fertility rate. This is Air News. The Maroons have conceded the Blues were the better side last night after being outclassed in the Origin decider 30 points to 12. The clash wasn't without its controversy. NRL's Bunker was again under scrutiny for awarding a runaway try to New South Wales centre Bradman Best, despite later admitting it missed the ball being knocked on by teammate Jack Bostock. Queensland skipper Cam Munster labelling several decisions as questionable after an on-field run-in with ref Ash Klein.
5: Bit of frustration probably for myself, you know, in the heat of the moment, probably just asking Ash some questions, but he saw him a little bit differently to myself, and he's a referee and adjudicates the game the way he sees it, and that's how he saw it.
1: John Longmire is still considering his AFL coaching future. The Sydney Premiership winner is reportedly in the race to be Tasmania's next coach and also Essendon. Longmire telling Fox Footy his attitude hasn't changed.
6: I've got a few things to consider, but one of the most important things for me is also to do my job at the moment that I've got really well. And I'm doing that. I said a few weeks ago that these things tend to play out over time. And
1: Cameron Myers has climbed to the world number one ranking for the 1500 metres, the first Aussie man to hold the title since Ron Clark in 1969. The World Athletics rankings also reaffirming Jess Hull as the best woman in the event, a position she's held since January. Australian Independent Radio News.
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10: Morning, everybody. Peak hour running if you're coming out of Logan Lea heading towards the heart of Brisbane. It's going to take you about 42 minutes. Slacks Creek's actually improving a bit, but from Mount Gravatt onwards, you've got pretty slow running if you're travelling in towards the heart of Brisbane. Definitely under speed. There was an earlier issue as well through Woolloongabba, just O'Keefe Street, a two-car accident through there, and an earlier problem as well just trying to make your way through the Rock Lea area, or Maruka actually, but that was southbound. That's managing look a bit better. Up through Callanvale, Beaudesert Road, yes, you've got delays from Illawarra Street, but it's not too bad this morning, and that flow of traffic at Park Ridge is improving. Localised stuff through Beenleigh, Waterford West and Marsden, as you'd expect during the school holidays. 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Phone 3841 6244 Keith for Wheels. They'll keep you moving. It's Jay. More go traffic ready in the next 30 minutes.
11: It's 10.2 degrees in the city at the moment, heading for a top today of 22 under, it's for a mostly sunny morning, but medium chance of showers most likely in the afternoon and evening. Winds picking up in the middle of the day, but lightening up by tonight.
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More music during breaky here at Logan Cities 101. They're the Andrea True Connection. And speaking about more music, let's go downtown on the downtown train with Rod Stewart this morning.

0: It's a 8:15 Thursday morning with Peter Carey here on Logan Cities 101. Jason Daisy will be joining you on the other side of the 9 o'clock news to keep you company for the rest of your Thursday morning. Then Molly's back between 12 and 3. And don't forget that 70s lunchbox between 12 and 1. Some of the songs that kind of made a revisit in the 70s. But Molly will share more about that with you after midday today.
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There we have Stevie Wonder singing Happy Birthday to you if you're celebrating your birthday on this 9th day of July. If you are, a lot of famous people were born on this date in history. Lee Hazlewood, the man who gave us These Boots Are Made for Walking, Summer Wine, Some Velvet Morning, Lady Bird. Lee Hazlewood's born Barton Lee Hazlewood in Oklahoma back in 1929. We lost him at the age of 78 back in 2007. Bon Scott Ronald was born in Scotland on this date back in 1946. He died back in 1980 at the age of 33, but boy, oh boy, didn't he give us some great songs. Please Don't Go, TNT, High Voltage, Jailbreak, It's a Long Way to the Shop if You Want a Sausage Roll. Also, Jim Kerr was born in Glasgow, the vocalist with the UK band Simple Minds. And Tom Hanks is celebrating his 70th birthday today. I'd love to read all this to you about his life. Maybe Jace or Molly might do a bigger job later on today. Tom Hanks, boy oh boy, the number of movies that he's done and received amazing awards for are just amazing. But apart from providing the voice of Woody in the Toy Story movies, guess what Tom Hanks collects? Old typewriters. You wouldn't have thought that, would you? So Tom Hanks blowing out 70 candles today and also celebrating his 70th birthday, Mark Almond, born Peter Mark Almond in Southport in England. The English singer was part of the duo Soft Cell, who had that hit with Tainted Love. But I'm going to play a song that he recorded back in 1989 when he combined with Gene Pitney on a remake of Something's Got a Hold of My Hand. Because back in 1967, Pitney actually had a solo hit with that, which made number 5 in the UK. But here's Gene and Mark as we celebrate his birthday.

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2: This is Air News Queensland. I'm Lee Harrison. An investigation's been launched following a fire at Clontarf Recycling Facility. Amy Drew reports.
3: Police believe the blaze started just before 8:30 last night at the facility on Duffield Road. An alert was briefly activated for neighbouring suburbs from the Queensland Fire Department as thick smoke billowed from the scene. No one was injured and the fire was extinguished just after 10. A crime scene has been declared. Police are appealing to anyone with relevant information, CCTV or dashcam vision in the area around the time of the incident to come forward. Amy Drew, Brisbane.
2: Meanwhile, fire and rescue authorities are renewing their warnings about the dangers of lithium-ion batteries after a man's pants caught fire. More on that story from Peter Jones.
4: A 56-year-old Brisbane man was visiting Byron Bay in New South Wales when the battery in his vape ignited in his pocket, causing his pants to go up in flames. He told doctors at the local hospital he had coins in his pocket, along with a vape containing a lithium-ion battery. The man was then discharged after being treated for a minor burn to his leg. Fire duty commander Fraser Hendry says it's unusual for someone to be injured in that way, but people need to take care. The man's been referred to the Royal Brisbane Hospital's Burns Clinic for review. Peter Jones, Air News.
2: The forensic crash unit's investigating a multi-vehicle crash in Noosaville. Yesterday afternoon, a Nissan collided with the rear of a Toyota before veering into the opposing lane and colliding with another car. The driver sustained serious injuries and was taken to hospital in a critical condition. The other drivers suffered minor injuries. Queensland police are doing welfare checks on a number of people whose calls for help went unanswered during yesterday's Telstra outage. 17 people across the state tried to call 000 for assistance, but those calls didn't go through. Police say the failed calls are being investigated. And Brisbane tenants are facing tougher conditions with new Cotality data showing rental prices jumped 1.7% in the June quarter. The average rent has climbed to $734 a week, roughly $100 cheaper than a typical lease in Sydney. Head of research, Jared Berg, says supply continues to be heavily constrained across the rental market.
5: Vacancy rates in Brisbane sat at 1.9% in June. That was actually among the highest rate for the capitals across the country, but anything below 2% really still remains very, very tight. And just to compare it to the decade average, the average vacancy rate was sitting at 2.7%. So again, that speaks to that lack of stock available for renters.
2: To sport now, Maroons coach Billy Slater is refusing to blame last night's Origin series loss to the Blues on a bunker error. It saw a controversial try awarded to New South Wales centre Bradman Best, despite the NRL later admitting it was the wrong call. Slater says his squad had enough opportunities to win regardless.
6: I'm not sure about complacency. I didn't see that during the week. I didn't see it in the performance, to be honest. It was just, you know, some things that just went against us. Things didn't go our way. I still thought the team fought after that, you know. Is what it is.
2: And world number two Alexander Zverev has reached back-to-back major semi-finals after beating an injured Taylor Fritz in straight sets at Wimbledon, 6-4, 6-4, 6-2. This is Air News Queensland.
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8: A couple couple of late issues still clearing around multi-vehicle accident O'Keefe Street through Woolloongabba. Try and avoid the Ipswich motorway through Darra. A multi-vehicle accident through there late in the peak run as well is going to keep you a little slow, already heavy on the Centenary Highway. Look for our run from the Logan motorway exit, really through to Slacks Creek. It's still pretty heavy in the northbound direction. It is easing around Mount Gravatt, and then that heavy run through from Holland Park into the city. Gateway getting better quickly as well. We don't have that sort of late surge with school holiday traffic. It's making a bit of a difference, to be honest. That run through the Mount Lindsay way to Frederick Street, yeah, it's a little busier, and then pretty good up through Callum Vale. I reckon there's just as much southbound traffic on Boat Desert Road at the moment. Need a tyre or wheel upgrade for your vehicle? Only one place to go. Sponsor Keith for Wheels, 11 Smallwood Street, Underwood. Phone 3841 6244. Keith for Wheels. They'll keep you moving. It's Jay. More go traffic ready this afternoon from 3.
9: Thank you, Jay. 14 degrees in the city at the moment. We're heading for a top of all the twos. 22 from the Big Go caller. For a mostly sunny morning. Medium chance of showers, most likely in the afternoon and evening. Those winds picking up in the middle of the day, but lightening up during the evening. Overnight, we're expecting another cool one, minimum of 9, and a top tomorrow of 20 degrees.

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1: I think she played at the Indoor Bowls Hall, which was the venue back in the day till they built the Clive Burghofer Recreation Centre. But anyway, go back a couple of years, back to 1981. Really? My goodness me. Renee Geyer on Logan City's 101.
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10: We shall fight on the beaches. 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
11: Mr. Gorbachev, tear down this wall.
12: Happy to do that, Mr. Speaker.
13: I don't care whether you're happy or not.
11: Mr. Gorbachev, tear down this wall.
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0: Today is the 9th.

Now, it opened in the Perth. I didn't see it in Perth. It opened at the Perth Entertainment Centre in 1998. The year 2000, Virgin Blue, now just Virgin, took to the skies in a pre-launch Australian flight. The Office, starring Ricky Gervais, began on UK television in 2001. And back in 1972, Paul McCartney and Wings commenced their first official tour with a concert in France, and I bet they flew over there in a jet.

Well, that's about it for the Thursday edition of The Brekkie Show. Back tomorrow for a feel-good Friday with more of those feel-good songs that hopefully make you feel better towards the end of the week. Stand by, Jace is coming in on the other side of our news. And as I said, look forward to your company for Brekkie, maybe bacon and eggs, tomorrow morning on Logan City's 101. Thank

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1: Good morning, I'm Lee Harrison. Nearly 80% of Australians believe they're being price gouged at the bowser as fuel prices creep back up. Research from comparison site Finder shows petrol stress is soaring following the federal government's reduction to the fuel excise cut. Finance expert Sarah Meganson says panic buying is re-entering the picture as a result.
2: And some of our research shows that almost a third of Australians witnessed fuel hoarding, filling up jerry cans and other storage containers with petrol while they're at the pump. That really just adds fuel to the fire, pardon the pun, but in terms of people feeling stressed and anxious about what's going to happen to supply.
1: The US has begun a second round of strikes on Iran after a collapse of the truce between the two countries. Josh Babbis reports.
3: US Central Command says a fresh wave of strikes have been launched against Iran. Donald Trump told the NATO summit he was done with the Iranian regime after commercial ships came under fire in the Strait of Hormuz in recent days. Iran has in turn been aiming missiles and drones towards US bases in Bahrain and Kuwait and has called Donald Trump a criminal. The US president's now departed Ankara, but not on the Air Force One he used to fly here. That is the Boeing 747 gifted by Qatar recently. Instead, that was switched out, raising questions about security. Both aircraft are stopping in the UK before returning to the United States. In Ankara, Josh Bavis.
1: The Prime Minister will meet his Indian counterpart in Melbourne today. The pair are expected to sign an agreement which will see a significant amount of Australian uranium exported to India. They'll also attend a community event at Marvel Stadium, tipped to attract around 30,000 people. Telstra says a secondary issue following yesterday's major outage has now largely been resolved. Those calling 000 may have been receiving an error message before their phone connected to an alternative mobile network. Tech expert Stephen Fenwick says we may need more awareness and changes around how emergency calls are diverted to another provider during a network breakdown.
4: That it can take up to 60 seconds for your call to camp on to another network in the event of an outage. And that 60 seconds in an emergency would feel like an eternity, and a lot of customers are not waiting.
1: Meanwhile, Victorian Liberal MP Sarah Henderson says she has no regrets about making bogus 000 calls during yesterday's Telstra meltdown. She went ahead with the calls despite pleas from Telstra not to test the system. Bogus emergency calls can result in 3 years jail and a hefty fine. More talks are planned for next week in the hopes of heading off a strike at BHP's operations in WA's Pilbara. For the first time in 40 years, BHP's unionised workers in the Pilbara are set to walk off the job next Thursday for 8 hours. And a Danish company says Australia's a high priority market for its new weight loss pill, being marketed as an alternative to the Wegovy injection. This here's Air News. It's been classed as one of the biggest upsets in NRL State of Origin history. Terry Daniel explains.
5: New South Wales have won the decider 30 points to 12 with a last second try for Hudson Young. There were heroes all round. Isaiah Yeo lifting the Origin shield as the winning Blues skipper for the first time. Nathan Cleary scored 2 tries and the man of the series honours. He was wrapped with his team and the win on 9 after the game.
6: It's unbelievable. This group of players, they're just freaks. I love playing alongside them. And the belief, when we're ridden off, we come together as a group, rally around each other, and yeah, I'm just pumped, eh? What a team.
5: Cleary had incredible praise for New South Wales coach Laurie Daly.
6: So grateful that he backed me, and just the belief he had, he instilled it within all of us. And, you know, a lot of people wrote him off and said a lot of negative things about him, but he's the absolute champion in New South Wales, and you never write off champions. And, yeah, I love the guy and so pumped for him.
5: Terry Daniel, Air Sport.
1: Geelong coach Chris Scott is backing Jeremy Cameron to finish the year strongly as he continues to suffer the effects of a broken arm from last year's grand final. Scott's confident he'll be able to play a crucial role in the Cats' finals push.
7: It's obviously frustrating for him at the moment that he's not feeling as good as he has at times in his career. But so he's got some ideas on it, and we've thrown around some things this week.
1: And Alexander Zverev has defeated Taylor Fritz to make it through to the Wimbledon semi-finals. Australian Independent Radio News.
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12: Thanks very much, Lee, with the news, and Peter Carey with the More Music Brekkie Show. Chilly start today, down to 9 degrees, but it's inching up nicely. 15 degrees across Logan City at the moment. 22 will be the top. Believe it or not, a medium chance of showers later on in the day. The winds from the south to southeast up to 20 kilometres, becoming light in the late afternoon. So 22 the top today, 20 for Friday, and 21 for Saturday. You're with Jason Dacey. This is the Thursday morning show on Logan City's 101 FM. I'll be here with you for the next 3 hours. Our special guest in about 20 minutes will be Mark Holden. He has just released new music, but let's begin our journey with Sheryl Crow.

can tell you there are a few upset Queenslanders in the office this morning. I'm not sure about Ashley Klein's call on a couple of occasions. Definitely the Maroons were unlucky. We'll talk about that with Mayor John Raven. He'll be joining us around 10 past 10. And I'll also have a special guest after 11 who's a driving expert turned musician. But I understand that a lot of Queenslanders at the moment are going a bit berserk about the ref and some of the calls from the bunker.

0: Logan City's 101 FM. This is a classic from the 90s. Everything But the Girl Missing. Before that, we had Blue Suede's Hooked on a Feeling, Berserk Warriors from Mental as Anything. And we started off with Sheryl Crow's Every Day is a Winding Road on the Thursday morning show, Logan City's 101 FM. Jason Dacey in your company for the next 3 hours almost before Molly takes you through the beginning of the afternoon. We're going to talk Origin with Molly when he comes in. I'm sure he's got an opinion or two about some of the calls from Ashley Klein, the ref, and the bunker. Would it have changed the outcome? Well, that's the big question. Also, a big shout out to Probus in Jimboomba. I was your guest speaker on Tuesday. Had a great time down there. Really friendly group. And Dennis, a big shout out to you. You booked me for it. You're a retired cop who actually knows where I'm broadcasting from here in Woodridge. This building used to be a cop shop, the police station back in the day, and Dennis has a fond memory of it. So thank you very much, Probus in Jimboomba, for being such fantastic hosts. And as I mentioned in my talk on Tuesday, Mark Holden is our special guest. He'll be joining me in around 10 minutes' time.
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Of course I can dance, of course I can dance. 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

0: Just gone 9:30 on 101 FM, 17 degrees outside on the way to a top of 22, a shower or two, but mostly sunny conditions. Talking about going back through the years, Mark Holden will join us in just a few minutes' time. He's released his first solo single in 40 years.
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0: New music from Mark Holden playing on Logan City's 101 FM. It's the first new solo single for Mark Holden in 4 decades. We know him well from television. We know about his legal career. We remember him from the 1970s, and he joins us once again on 101 FM from his home in Melbourne. Good morning, Mark.
1: Morning, Jay.
0: Really lovely song, and I know there's quite a backstory to it. It was released last Friday, the July the 3rd. Tell me the story behind this fantastic new track you've got.
1: Well, it's a prayer song. It's a song I've written as a prayer to my member of my family who's going through a really terrible, tragic time. And it's my prayer that every little thing's going to be all right and that love will find a way. And so it's a prayer, and it was I wrote it with a mate that I've who's in his 60s. His name's Andy Martin, and he's a piano player, and that's his piano playing. And we recorded it, in 3 takes at 10 o'clock in the morning, old people's time. at a studio in Collingwood, and the 4 singers, Andy playing the piano and me singing, and we filmed it at the same time as we recorded it. And I was out of there in, it was less than an hour before 11 o'clock. We were gone. It was the quickest and best recording session I think I've ever had in my life, and just beautiful players, you know, singers. The Andy's a beautiful piano player and a great composer, and the 4 singers, you know, the Pinto family, Gary and his wife Natasha and his brother Brad, and Nolusha, who did the vocal arrangement for me. We went through it 3 times, and on the 3rd time we went, I reckon that's it.
0: Oh, it works
1: so well.
0: Thank
1: you very much, everybody.
0: It really, I can really feel the love, the meaning of the song, and it's beautiful. And of course, your voice has changed a lot because you had thyroid cancer back in 2010, and a lot of your vocal cord was cut away. So talk about that process and how you've had to adapt.
1: Well, in 2010, or actually the end of 2009, I felt a lump on the side of my neck, and I was told that it was just a cyst and it would go away. And 6 months later, in 2010, they finally said, "Well, it hasn't gone away." And and by that time, it had got out of my thyroid and into my neck and into the little little glands around there. And so I had a fantastic surgeon who I'm amazed that people are able to do this. But with his knife, he cut out a bunch of stuff out of my neck and saved my life. But in the process, he had to cut into my vocal cord and around my vocal cord. And so I couldn't sing for a while. And then I went to become a barrister in 2010. And so I was speaking. So I was using my voice to speak. But then I created a barrister's choir, and I stood at the end with the men barristers who were bass, baritone people who couldn't really sing at all. And I made noise with them for a number of years, and that got me starting to use the voice, but in a group setting. So, you know, it was, you couldn't really hear it, but it got me using my voice. And then I created another band of old men called the Ancient Savage Hepcats, and we're all in our 70s and 80s. In fact, there's a 92-year-old that sings as well. And we once a month on a Tuesday at around 5:30 or 7:30, we meet at a club and have a drink and play. And and through the last 10 years, I've just started using my voice again and found a new way to sing. And of course, having written the song, I wrote the song for this new old man voice, you know.
0: Mark Holden is our guest here on 101 FM, and it is 1976 when he burst onto the screens of Countdown, of all the different pop shows. Let's go back to 1976 and keep Mark on the line for a song that made him a star 50 years ago.

0: Now, this song, Never Gonna Fall in Love Again, was released in May of 1976, got to number 13 on the charts. The man singing it was a 22-year-old from Adelaide called Mark Holden, who is on the line now as a 72-year-old who's just released new music. It is half a century, mate. Does it seem like half a century?
1: Wow. That is when you say it like that, it's pretty unbelievable. Half a century, oh man, that's ridiculous.
0: Yeah, that's ridiculous. Were you an accidental pop star, or was it something that just you had in your
1: way,
0: mind?
1: In a way, I was, because in fact, I put an album out called Dawn in Darkness before that song in 1974, and on EMI, and it completely stiffed, and they were all original songs, and I did the showcase on Channel 9, which was a Crawford production and was kind of like the Australian Idol of its day. And I sang original songs, but that didn't work. And I probably would have got dropped. And a guy called Colin Peterson, who some of your listeners will remember, yes, Smiley, the actor and also the drummer of the Bee Gees,
0: yep,
1: was working for EMI in Sydney. And he called me up one day out of the blue and presented me with that song, Never Gonna Fall in Love Again. And it really, you know, saved my career, and I probably would have been dropped. And he, being the drummer for the Bee Gees, he had been in recording sessions, you know, proper recordings, really good recording sessions with the Bee Gees, making hit records, and he knew how to make a record. So he made a really great record for me on Never Gonna Fall in Love Again, and it actually became a hit without Countdown, and which was a miracle, really, and because it was such a great song and such a great record. And then Countdown, we had to, because it became a hit, they had to put it in their chart, and had to make a video. So Paul Drain, the director of Countdown, flew to Sydney, where I was living at that time, and I got my I had a hippie grandpa shirt, I had cricket creams, some braces, and my father's old school blazer. And that's what I wore. And that was kind of a thrown together thing. But it evolved into the Carnation Kid. And suddenly, then Countdown picked me up for, I Want to Make You My Lady, the second song. And I came on and sang on the show live. And then that was just... It was massive. It was hard to over live, and then that just was just. It was massive. It was. You can't. It's hard to over.

0: in Bruny Island. It was seen everywhere, and it was Pete, the whole family would sit down on a Sunday evening and watch it, and then it was replayed a week later on a Saturday. So it was just, you know, it just had such incredible power. And then that was a visual play. So I took the kind of look I tripped over in Never Gonna Fall in Love Again and turned it into Hardy Amy suits and wing collars and I had a lot of fun with it, and it was different than anybody else because it was kind of the AC/DC era, and you know, the bands were in jeans and t-shirts and except for Sherbet were flamboyant dresses, yeah. And of course Skyhooks were flamboyant dresses, but in a different way.
1: Well, hold that thought, Mark Holden, because I want to go back to September of 1976 with a song that got to number 11 on the charts.

0: Back to 1976 in the September month, Mark Holden on the line from Melbourne, reminiscing about the days that he wore that carnation and the white suit, walking around, was it Gladesville, I think, or Hunters Hill? You know, I was at an event, Mark, giving a talk on Tuesday. It was the Provost Club at Jimboomba in just south of Brisbane. And I mentioned that you'd be coming on the show. And the reaction was as if I said Taylor Swift was going to be coming on the show, because they were 70 and 80 year olds. I'm not exaggerating. They were all really excited, the men and the women.
1: That they're my people, Jay.
0: I know. I was 70, stunned.
1: 70 and 80 year olds are my people. But funnily enough, the other people who are my people are my daughter's generation, the 30 year olds, because they were around for Idol. They were kids when Idol was on. So I've got sort of kind of two groups, the 70s and 80s and the 30s. But regarding this song, I Want to Make You My Lady, all my Never Gonna Fall in Love Again, I Want to Make You My Lady, all my 70s music has not been available on streamers before. And so about 2 weeks ago, I released Mark Holden the 70s. So all my 70s hits, now you can find them on Apple or Spotify or any of those streaming sites. And I've put a few other tracks on it from the 70s that are favourites of mine from my albums. Plus, I found two cassettes. One cassette of a performance on Showcase in 1974 with Hector Crawford's orchestra.
0: Yep.
1: And the other from 1972 when I was 18 and went on Ernie Sigley's show's Tonight Ernie Show in Adelaide. Yeah. Ernie Sigley's Tonight Show in Adelaide. Adelaide had its own Tonight Show.
0: Yeah.
1: And I lined up out in front of 10th Street, North Adelaide, like the Idol kids did.
0: Yeah.
1: And I auditioned for him, and somebody recorded it on the cassette from the television, and I've been able to remaster those. And they actually sound really good.
0: Yeah.
1: And they're on the 70s album as well. So it's
0: fantastic.
1: It's been a great journey, and it's great to have the hits up finally as well.
0: And a little backstory from my perspective. So when your hits were coming out in 76 and 77, I was at North Sydney Boys High School, 14, 15 years old. And I remember we did a school excursion up to ABC Gore Hill and to see Sherbet do How's That, right? Mime their latest hit. You were also performing there, and I'm pretty sure it may have been Ray Burgess's show, who I've actually got to know in recent years. And this is 1976 or 77, you know, it's Ray Burgess, Mark Holden and Sherbet there at Gore Hill ABC.
1: It could have been Flashes, but it could have been the show that I did. I did a show in

0: 75 around that. Did you say 75 or 76?
1: I think it's 76.
0: Okay, then it probably was flashes, because I had a show called Target on the ABC that went from 74 to 76. And then it was replaced by Flashes, which was Ray Burgess's show, with Claw the Dragon, which is my buddy Mike.
1: Oh, yeah, look, I think because I think How's That came out in 76, so could have been because a lot of my schoolmates, we all remember it because we had streamers that we were given, and we didn't unravel them. We just pelted sherbet with the streamers because we were Skyhooks people, you know.
0: You were Skyhooks. People.
1: Well, you know, as much as I'd secretly enjoy sherbet and Mark Holden. And
0: oh, yeah, no, blokes, no, young blokes at that time, I can completely understand that.
1: Yeah.
0: You would have pelted me at the North Sydney boys would have definitely pelted the Carnation Kid as well.
1: Oh, for sure. You know, status quo, Foreigner, you know, we didn't even like ABBA.
0: Yeah,
1: and secretly, we admired ABBA because they were so clever and you know, catchy.
0: Yes.
1: But as a 15, 16-year-old kid.
0: There's an ABBA connection to I Want to Make You My Lady. It was after Never Gonna Fall in Love Again was a hit. I was on the Young Doctors and I got involved in the television side of it as an actor thing, and I was invited to the Logies, and the Logies were in Melbourne that year, and I was going down in the elevator to go to the actual event, and in the elevator was Stig Anderson, and I could yeah. I figured out who he was from just listening to them talk in the elevator, and in the time between the floor that I got on or he got on. And where we got out, I managed to say to him, "My name's Mark Holden. I've got a song called Never Gonna Fall in Love Again. It's a hit. I need some songs. And can you send me some songs?" And bloody Stig Anderson, man, in that moment, he remembered that. He remembered who I was. He went back to wherever they're from in Sweden. And he sent me I Want to Make You My Lady, but it was called it was a Swedish song. It was in Swedish.
1: Yep.
0: And it was translated as I'm going to make you an angel. And I changed it to I Want to Make You My Lady and didn't ask for anything. And nowadays you'd get half the song for that.
1: Yeah.
0: But I didn't think of that. And I just, because I just didn't think I'm going to make you an angel made any sense. It sounded like you're going to kill somebody. But that was the translation from Swedish.
1: Oh,
0: so Stig Anderson, in that you know, 1 or 2 minute moment, that's
1: yep.
0: how together that dude was. That even on a tiny little thing like some pop kid in Australia,
1: yep.
0: he was pitching his catalogue and one of his writers. Oh, that's a great memory. All that, and then the sherbet connection was that on my show, the Target show, which was with Jane Fennell, who was Mr. Squiggles on Miss Jane on Mr. Squiggle.
1: Yep.
0: She was my co-host on Target. We had sherbet on, and it was when sherbet was there that Roger Davies was in there with them,
1: yep.
0: the manager.
1: Yes.
0: Of sherbet. And I asked because the Colin Peterson, who created Never Gonna Fall in Love Again for me, I've since subsequently discovered got fired. And so he wasn't around anymore, so I needed to find another producer. And I asked Roger Davies, and he said, "Well, the guy that makes the sherbet records, his name's Richard Lush, and he works at EMI." And I was on EMI, so Richard Lush is the one that, thanks to Roger Davies from sherbet, that created the record for I Want to Make You My Lady that became such a hit, plus all the other tracks that became hits after that.
1: Yeah.
0: So that's a happy memory as well. And Richard's still with us. He lives in Sydney.
1: Oh, I have to get him on the show. I know. Didn't he manage Olivia Newton-John as well? Oh, no.
0: Roger Davies.
1: Oh, yeah, Roger Davies did, yes, yeah.
0: That's Roger Davies. No, Richard was a producer at EMI. Roger,
1: that's right, yes.
0: The manager that he did go on to manage all of those people. He became, he still is, Sade, Pink, Joe Cocker, I mean, you know, what's her name, the great singer, Tina Turner.
1: Amazing.
0: He became an absolute bloody one of the world's great managers.
1: Well, Mark Holden, we're coming up to the 10 o'clock news, so I'd like to say thank you so much for joining us and congratulations on your new single and also the album of oldies that's going to come out soon. Do you want to give a quick introduction for Reach Out for the One Who Loves You, produced by Richard Lush?
0: Yes. Yes, it was produced by Richard Lush. I'd just like to quickly thank you for playing Every Little Thing. It's so lovely to hear it being played on the radio and having other people have an opportunity to hear new music. But here's one from the deep past.
1: The deep past from
0: a 72 years young. From the Carnation Kid. All right. The Carnation Kid.
1: Good on you, Mark.
0: Reach out for the one who loves. Thanks, Jay.
1: Thank you, mate. It's been a pleasure.

0: thanks again to Mark Holden. I really enjoyed that interview with a legend from the 70s who's released new music. And don't forget his oldies album's coming out soon. After 10 o'clock, we'll talk Origin with John Raven, and also maybe Molly will join the conversation as well.
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2: Hello there, I'm Sean Bindley. Australia and India are expected to sign an historic uranium deal after more than a decade of delays. The Prime Minister will meet with his Indian counterpart today in Melbourne. The agreement is likely to unleash a surge of Australian uranium exports to the subcontinent as it seeks to increase domestic nuclear energy capability. Sydney University's Professor Vikas Kumar says we will benefit from the deal.
3: Australia has some of the world's largest uranium resources, so this could support jobs here in Australia. The exports and a deeper strategic energy partnership would be very, very useful.
2: The US President has declared the Memorandum of Understanding with Iran over and warned the United States would very probably launch fresh strikes on Wednesday night, prompting Tehran's Deputy Foreign Minister to call the American leader criminal and murderous. The collapse follows America's strikes on Monday, targeting more than 80 sites along the Iranian coast after Iran attacked three commercial vessels in the Strait of Hormuz. Oil prices have surged more than 5%, with Brent crude jumping to $78 a barrel. Neeger Unger is a former senior advisor at the U.S. State Department.
4: The negotiations are compromised, but I don't necessarily see diplomacy dead just yet. Obviously, it's highly, you know, discredited. It's going to be harder to revive. But and the reason for that is that June 17 Memorandum of Understanding was always just a bridge document, right? Mm-hmm. It stopped the fighting. It stopped the bleeding. It tried to sketch out some set of incentives. But it really just postponed a lot of those real fights. And one of those big fights was essentially what happens to the control of the Hormuz Strait.
2: Consumers who are not satisfied with Telstra's handling of unresolved outages are being urged to make an official complaint. Telstra is now investigating a second malfunction hours after yesterday's five-hour-long outage. The Telecommunications Industry Ombudsman says consumers can reach out to their office if an external dispute service is required. TIO Ombudsman Cynthia Gebbett says they're expecting the number of complaints against Telstra to rise.
5: We've only seen a small number at this point, so only about